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1: USA Radio News, I'm Jim Rinaldi. President Trump has signed a bill allowing him to place more sanctions on Russia. The measure, called the Lindsey Graham Sanctioning Russia and Iran Act of 2026, was signed into law Friday. It targets Russia's economy over its continued war with Ukraine and even expands sanctions on Iran. Under the bill, President Trump can impose tariffs on countries that are within the top five purchasers of Russian oil, a group which includes China and India. The farm bill is moving toward a Senate vote as farmers push Congress for a new five-year package amid high costs and weak commodity prices.
2: The Senate Agriculture Committee has advanced the 2026 Farm Bill. Brian Glenn is the American Farm Bureau Federation Director of Government Affairs. He spoke to RFD-TV.
3: We hear from farmers and ranchers across the country every day about the challenging farm economy, the volatile production expenses and diesel and fertilizer prices, the low commodity prices. They're really squeezing folks.
2: The Farm Bureau is urging Congress to pass a five-year bill by year's end with additional farm aid and updates to programs last visited in 2018. Anthony Lucero, USA Radio News.
1: Millions across the West, from Arizona to Montana, are at risk of flash flooding today because of monsoon weather. It's monsoon season in the Southwest, and forecasters say a significant surge of moisture from Mexico is expected to push thunderstorm activity into the Rockies this weekend. Forecasters warn that heavy downpours can fill dry washes quickly, and gusty winds could create dust storms. Areas recovering from wildfires can expect debris flows, and hikers are being urged to avoid canyons and arroyos. 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
4: tonight
3: forecast.
4: Expect mostly cloudy skies with a low around 61 and no wind to speak of. Tomorrow it will be mostly cloudy with a high near 84 and a south wind around 6 miles per hour. For Monday, showers are likely with thunderstorms also possible. Expect mostly cloudy weather with a high near 81. Monday night, a chance of thunderstorms before 8 p.m., otherwise mostly cloudy. Monday night, a chance of thunderstorms before 8 p.m., otherwise mostly cloudy with a low around 58. And on Tuesday, mostly sunny with a high near 84.
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0: Your home for all things country. Can't get enough of bluegrass? 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Let's take a look at the North Country weather forecast right after this.
1: Hi everyone, I'm Craig Orndorff. From the next weekend in the country, we're going back to September of 1987. Supreme Court confirmation hearings for Robert Bork. Two religious figures were running for president, and Dirty Dancing was playing at the movies. And making musical hits were the Desert Rose Band, Tanya Tucker, Roseanne Cash, the Oak Ridge Boys, Nitty Gritty Dirt Band, and more. And we'll have them on the next Weekend in the Country.
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4: tonight
3: forecast.
4: Expect mostly cloudy skies with a low around 61 and no wind to speak of. Tomorrow it will be mostly cloudy with a high near 84 and a south wind around 6 miles per hour. For Monday, showers are likely with thunderstorms also possible. Expect mostly cloudy weather with a high near 81. Monday night, a chance of thunderstorms before 8 p.m., otherwise mostly cloudy. Monday night, a chance of thunderstorms before 8 p.m., otherwise mostly cloudy with a low around 58. And on Tuesday, mostly sunny with a high near 84.
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0: 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I bet you're wondering what you're going to do this week. Well, we have just the thing for you. It's the North Country calendar, and it's coming right up.
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3: Now it's time for the North Country calendar for Sunday, the 20th of September, brought to you by the Herald. Fall into books this Sunday from 10 a.m. to 4 p.m. at Pierce Community Center in Rochester. The Vermont Antiquarian Booksellers Association presents a day of books, history, theater, food, and fun, including a talk by Margaret Osha and dramatic readings by Ethan Bowen. Sharon Historical Society Museum is open this Sunday from 1 to 3 p.m. on Route 132 in Sharon. Songs of Maurice Ravel this Sunday at 3 p.m. at Artistry in South Bromfret. Pianist Matthew O'Dell and soprano Louette Saul perform the Songs of Maurice Ravel. Real Vermonters Don't Milk Goats this Sunday at 6 p.m. at the Brookfield Old Town Hall. Celebrate the 43rd anniversary of the book with Don Hooper and Al Borite for an evening of Vermont stories and humor. 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
1: USA Radio News, I'm Jim Rinaldi. A panel of human rights experts commissioned by the UN says they have reasonable grounds to believe the U.S. committed war crimes in Iran. The International Fact-Finding Mission submitted its report on Thursday and said two airstrikes in late February on a southern city in Iran

0: Officials are moving ahead with a House map, which gives the Republican Party an advantage after an earlier Supreme Court ruling which blocked a newer set of lines from going into effect. John Summers, USA Radio News.
1: A Cleveland Clinic sleep specialist says popular products marketed to improve sleep may not work as advertised, and some common habits could be more important.
2: Cleveland Clinic sleep specialist Dr. Brian Chen says blue light glasses may block blue light, but other light and screen content can still keep you awake.
3: Blue light is not good in terms of helping us feel sleepy, but not only blue light in general of a certain intensity is going to make us feel awake.
2: He recommends turning off all electronics about 2 hours before bed and choosing relaxing activities instead. Anthony Lucero, USA Radio News.
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8: tonight
7: forecast.
8: Expect mostly cloudy skies with a low around 61 and no wind to speak of. Tomorrow it will be mostly cloudy with a high near 84 and a south wind around 6 miles per hour. For Monday, showers are likely with thunderstorms also possible. Expect mostly cloudy weather with a high near 81. Monday night, a chance of thunderstorms before 8 p.m., otherwise mostly cloudy. Monday night, a chance of thunderstorms before 8 p.m., otherwise mostly cloudy with a low around 58. And on Tuesday, mostly sunny with a high near 84.
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0: 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We have an update on the weather right after this.
1: Hi, everyone. I'm Craig Orndorff. On the next weekend in the country, we're going back to September of 1987. Supreme Court confirmation hearings for Robert Bork. Two religious figures were running for president, and Dirty Dancing was playing at the movies. And making musical hits were the Desert Rose Band, Tanya Tucker, Roseanne Cash, the Oak Ridge Boys, Nitty Gritty Dirt Band, and more. And we'll have them on the next Weekend in the Country.
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4: tonight
3: forecast.
4: Expect mostly cloudy skies with a low around 61 and no wind to speak of. Tomorrow it will be mostly cloudy with a high near 84 and a south wind around 6 miles per hour. For Monday, showers are likely with thunderstorms also possible. Expect mostly cloudy weather with a high near 81. Monday night, a chance of thunderstorms before 8 p.m., otherwise mostly cloudy. Monday night, a chance of thunderstorms before 8 p.m., otherwise mostly cloudy with a low around 58. And on Tuesday, mostly sunny with a high near 84.
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3: 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Berwick and Budney also this Monday from 7 to 9 p.m. at Ripple on South Main Street in Randolph. 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

0: He claimed Politico received an $8 million subscription from the government under the Biden administration in order to keep them alive.
1: You need borders, and you need fair and free voting. And you know what you need? You need a free press. You need a fair press and an honest press. And CNN, and you know it, and everybody knows it. You're intelligent. I've known you a long time. You know how fake their reporting is.
0: In announcing his decision, the president says there is not one particular reason to ban CNN, MS Now, and Politico from the White House.
1: No, it's really just cumulative stories over the last few years. You get sick of it.
0: The press is not alone. The president also signed a bill allowing him to place more sanctions on Russia.
2: The measure, called the Lindsey O. Graham Sanctioning Russia and Iran Act of 2026, was signed into law on Friday. It targets Russia's economy over its continued war with Ukraine and even expands sanctions on Iran. Under the bill, President Trump can impose tariffs on countries that are within the top five of those that purchase Russian oil, a group which includes China and India. I'm Jim Forbes.
0: From America's News Network, this is USA Radio News.
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7: forecast.
6: Tonight expect
7: mostly cloudy skies with a low around 61 and no wind to speak of. Tomorrow it will be mostly cloudy with a high near 84 and a south wind around 6 miles per hour. For Monday, showers are likely with thunderstorms also possible. Expect mostly cloudy weather with a high near 81. Monday night, a chance of thunderstorms before 8 p.m., otherwise mostly cloudy. Monday night, a chance of thunderstorms before 8 p.m., otherwise mostly cloudy with a low around 58. And on Tuesday, mostly sunny with a high near 84.
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along, straddling the white line. And when you'd try to pass him, he'd speed up. Well, round here we call this fella a road hog. This is a story about him and his eventual end.

0: 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Stick around. We're going to take a look at the North Country weather forecast in just a little bit on your home for all things country.
1: Hi, everyone. I'm Craig Orndorff. From the next weekend in the country, we're going back to September of 1987. Supreme Court confirmation hearings for Robert Bork. Two religious figures were running for president, and Dirty Dancing was playing at the movies. And making musical hits were the Desert Rose Band, Tanya Tucker, Roseanne Cash, the Oak Ridge Boys, Nitty Gritty Dirt Band, and more. And we'll have them on the next Weekend in the Country.
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4: tonight
3: forecast.
4: Expect mostly cloudy skies with a low around 61 and no wind to speak of. Tomorrow it will be mostly cloudy with a high near 84 and a south wind around 6 miles per hour. For Monday, showers are likely with thunderstorms also possible. Expect mostly cloudy weather with a high near 81. Monday night, a chance of thunderstorms before 8 p.m., otherwise mostly cloudy. Monday night, a chance of thunderstorms before 8 p.m., otherwise mostly cloudy with a low around 58. And on Tuesday, mostly sunny with a high near 84.
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1: USA Radio News. I'm Chuck Brady. Sanctions in the news. The U.S. placing more sanctions on Russia over the war with Ukraine. President Donald Trump Friday signing a bill called the Lindsey O'Graham Sanctioning Russia and Iran Act of 2026. The bill targets Russia's economy over its continued military aggression in Ukraine and will expand sanctions on Iran as well. It also allows the president to impose tariffs on countries that are within the top five purchasers of Russian oil. Those include China and India. Cuba being hit with new sanctions as well. Secretary of State Marco Rubio announcing Friday fresh federal sanctions on Cuba, including Cuban entities and military officials by executive order of the president. These sanctions come to Cuba as their electrical grid has suffered yet another total collapse, leaving millions without power. Cuban authorities say the collapse on Friday was triggered by a failure in high-voltage transmission lines. And the president announcing he'll be banning major news outlets from the White House.
2: While speaking from the Oval Office on Friday, he talked about his announcement on Truth Social banning CNN, MS Now, and Politico due to what he says is their constant reporting of fiction and lies when covering him.
3: You get so tired of reading and seeing fake news. When you look at CNN, it's just fake. That's why their ratings are no good.
2: The president said other news media outlets will also

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4: tonight
3: forecast.
4: Expect mostly cloudy skies with a low around 61 and no wind to speak of. Tomorrow it will be mostly cloudy with a high near 84 and a south wind around 6 miles per hour. For Monday, showers are likely with thunderstorms also possible. Expect mostly cloudy weather with a high near 81. Monday night, a chance of thunderstorms before

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1: Now it's time for the North Country calendar for Friday, the 25th of September, brought to you by the Herald. 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Food and Art Friday, Woodland Fairy Dance Party this Friday from 5 to 8:30 p.m. at the Sable Project on North Taggart Hill Road in Stockbridge. Celebrate the end of the season with DJs Yeti and Gender Render, wood-fired pizza, and an all-ages dance party beginning at 7. Costumes are encouraged. 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
1: USA Radio News, I'm Jim Rinaldi. Reporters for CNN, MS Now, and Politico had their credentials confiscated while being turned away from the White House on Saturday. The move comes a day after President Trump said he was barring the outlets because of their constant fake news reporting. MS Now was the first to confirm badges carried by its journalists didn't work Saturday morning when they tried to enter the White House grounds. Multiple news organizations and free speech groups quickly denounced the ban and cited the constitutional right to freedom of the press. A new study finds coffee consumption may be linked to lower risks of cirrhosis, liver cancer, and liver-related death. A Cleveland Clinic hepatologist says the findings add to evidence of potential liver benefit.
2: A new study finds that coffee drinkers have a lower risk of cirrhosis, liver cancer, and liver-related death.
3: This study was unique in a couple different ways. The first of which is it's very large population, almost 400,000 individuals that have been followed prospectively.
2: People drinking five or more cups daily had substantially lower risks, but Cleveland Clinic hepatologist Nizar Zine says even one or two cups may provide benefits. Anthony Lucero, USA Radio News.
1: President Trump has signed a bill allowing him to place more sanctions on Russia. The measure, called the Lindsey O. Graham Sanctioning Russia and Iran Act of 2026, was signed into law Friday. It targets Russia's economy over its continued war with Ukraine and even expands sanctions on Iran. Under the bill, President Trump can impose tariffs on countries that are within the top five purchasers of Russian oil, a group which includes China and India. From America's News Network, USA Radio News.
4: This is the Money Minute. I'm Alan Johnson. 1 minute, your money, and here's what mattered this week. Oil moved $100 a barrel. The 10-year Treasury yield pushed toward 5%. Producer inflation came in at 5.4%. Stocks sold off as investors reconsidered what the Federal Reserve may do next week. And President Trump proposed $5,000 payments to American adults if Republicans retain control of Congress. Potential cost? More than $1 trillion. Put it together, inflation is still running hot. Borrowing costs are rising. Washington is already carrying more than $40 trillion in debt. And the Fed meets next week. That's what happened. What happens next could affect everything from your mortgage to your retirement account. I'm Alan Johnson, and that's the Money Minute, presented by Heritage Gold Partners at 833-577-4653.
5: Hi, everyone. I'm Craig Orndorff. On the next Weekend in the Country, we're going back to September of 1987. Supreme Court confirmation hearings for Robert Bork. Two religious figures were running for president, and Dirty Dancing was playing at the movies. And making musical hits were the Desert Rose Band, Tanya Tucker, Roseanne Cash, the Oak Ridge Boys, Nitty Gritty Dirt Band, and more. And we'll have them on the next Weekend in the Country.
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7: Here's your North Country 1320 WCVR weather forecast.
8: Perfect day to stay inside and maybe watch a movie. It'll be rainy today with a high of only 58. Rain continues tonight with a low of 45. On Monday, mostly sunny with a high near 62. It'll be cloudy Monday night with a low of 41. Tuesday, partly sunny with a high near 61. And partly cloudy Tuesday night with a low near 40. Wednesday, sunny with a high near 61. And Wednesday night, cloudy with a low near 40. That's your Vermont weather forecast.
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0: your home for all things country. We have an update on the weather right after this.
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7: Perfect day to stay inside and maybe watch a movie. It'll be rainy today with a high of only 58. Rain continues tonight with a low of 45. On Monday, mostly sunny with a high near 62. It'll be cloudy Monday night with a low of 41. Tuesday, partly sunny with a high near 61. And partly cloudy Tuesday night with a low near 40. Wednesday, sunny with a high near 61. And Wednesday night, cloudy with a low near 40. That's your Vermont weather forecast.
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4: Now it's time for the North Country Calendar for Wednesday, the 30th of September, brought to you by the Herald. Data Centers, a Community Discussion, Wednesday, the 30th of September, from 6:30 to 8 p.m. at the Brookfield Old Town Hall. A neighbor-to-neighbor panel and question-and-answer session will look at data centers, Royalton's first-in-the-state moratorium, and what this issue could mean for communities across the state. Presenters include Jane Philbrick of the Royalton Memorial Library Board and Kip Bergstrom of the Royalton Select Board and Planning Commission. 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
6: Good morning, good afternoon, good evening. Welcome to our show number 1104. We're putting a little spotlight on the American goldfinch today. Here, we have several of them accessing our beautiful Broom bird feeders out in the Talking Birds garden. And I know that Mike O'Connor has many, many more in his garden. And we'll learn more about the bird today with Mike on Let's Ask Mike Live. Now some news from a warming planet. According to the National Oceanic and Atmospheric Administration, NOAA, July 2026 was the hottest month ever recorded in the United States. That's right, here in the U.S., July of this year, hottest month ever recorded. And Canada has faced record-breaking heat waves and heat domes, triggering extreme heat warnings across multiple provinces, including Quebec, Ontario, Manitoba, Alberta, Saskatchewan, and the Northwest Territories. And in Europe, multiple heat waves led to wildfire outbreaks at the end of July and into early August in Spain and France and the UK and Greece and other countries. According to the Copernicus Climate Change Service, Western Europe has had its hottest first 2 months of summer on record. Well, we know the burning of fossil fuels is largely responsible for all this warming. Here's a little good news local story in that regard from North Central Illinois. Two new projects there in Woodford County are now providing pollution-free solar energy to power hundreds of households and businesses. Well, that's a bit of good news by itself, but what makes it kind of extra special is that the projects are located on a reclaimed coal mine. So that land that once produced dirty, toxic coal now hosts a source of clean power. And planners say the two projects are the first of many more to come. So way to go, Woodford County, Illinois. Meanwhile, over in Michigan, the governor has signed into law a bill that will protect clean energy technology from interference by homeowners associations. The law defines an energy-saving improvement or modification as including everything from clotheslines and rain barrels to reflective roofing, solar water heaters, electric vehicle supply equipment, and a whole lot more. And the Michigan legislature has declared that any attempt by homeowners associations to prohibit or regulate these technologies is illegal. Way to go, Michigan. All right, back to birds. We're about to listen to an audio postcard for Mark somewhere in Southern California.
7: Hi, Ray. This is Mark Deaton, the San Diego Bird Guide. And what you're hearing here are violet-green swallows making that chittering noise. There is a black-headed grosbeak in the background that's singing, too. So I'm standing under a dead tree where there's four violet green swallows flying around and just kind of doing battle with each other. I'm at the Pine Creek Trailhead in eastern San Diego County in the mountains, and just thought you and your listeners might want to hear this. I hope everybody has a great day. Bye.
6: Thank you so much, Mark. Get those violet green swallows, black-headed grosbeak, and what some call the northern gashawk. also known as an airplane. Thank you for that audio postcard, Mark. We love getting them. 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To make one, just grab a smartphone or some other device like that and record what you're seeing or hearing and send us the file. We do something around here called plurting. That's a mashup, that term is, a mashup of the words picking up litter while birding. We like to do it and invite listeners to do it too, especially by becoming official proud plurters. And we'd like to say thank you to new proud plurter, Dawn, from Downingtown, Pennsylvania. She says she thinks it's a great idea. And she also says she found out about our show in Living Bird magazine from Cornell Lab of Ornithology. So thank you, Cornell Lab. And thank you very much, Dawn, for becoming a proud plurter. And that's easy to do. It's that that little all-purpose place there. It's the Get Involved tab. That's where it is. 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You'll find it easily when you get to that tab. We have a mystery bird contest preview coming along right after this.
0: The Seabird Institute's Hog Island Audubon Camp, celebrating its 90th anniversary, hosts five-night immersive educational programs for adults, teens, and families. 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
6: That's a pretty distinctive sounding mystery bird, I think. And we're about to give some clues about that as a preview of our contest coming along a little bit later on in the show. And among the prizes this morning is this one, very special from Brome Bird Care. It's a
8: 600 feeder.
6: Yeah, that's a big guy with that extra large tube holding nearly 2.5 pounds of seed. 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

0: and by extension, about birds and conservation. And a very special thank you to Terry from Menlo Park, California. Thank you, Terry, for becoming a Talking Birds ambassador. And thank you, Arielle Caterina from Cape Coral, Florida. You may have heard her name before because she was our 1,000th Talking Birds ambassador a couple months ago, and we have her listed in our thank you list here for this morning. And she's a wonderful artist, by the way. Keep an eye out on our Talking Birds website because we'll link to her site. Really worth seeing. And thank you again, Arielle. That TalkingBirds.com Get Involved tab is where to sign up to become a Talking Birds ambassador. Still to come today, we'll talk with our own Debbie Bleacher about hummingbirds drinking fermented nectar. And up next, a master of mudflats is today's featured feathered friend, presented by the bigger and better BWD magazine, with each large format issue packed with beautiful photographs, illustrations, and in-depth articles. Experience birds up close with BWD at bwdmagazine.com. Does the semi-palmated plover feel less than because its feet aren't completely palmated? Probably not. Since that construction, in which the toes are joined with webbing just part way to their tips, allows the bird to walk and run as it probes into mudflats without sinking into the soft ground. Fully palmated feet on birds like ducks make for great swimming, but provide some clumsiness on land. The semi-palmated plover is a small, handsome shorebird, similar in plumage to the larger killdeer, but with a single black chest band instead of the killdeer's double band. Breeding adults have a brown back, a round head with a black patch at the front of the crown, and a narrow white patch just above the stubby, smallish bill, which is black with an orange base. The legs are yellow. On mudflats, semi-palmated plovers eat mostly small invertebrate prey like marine worms, snails, and slugs, along with small mollusks and crustaceans, adding spiders, fly larvae, and beetles when feeding on beaches and in fields. Our bird breeds mostly in Alaska and northern Canada, wintering along the east, west, and Gulf coasts of the U.S. and down into the Caribbean and Central America. During migration, continuing in a southerly direction right about now, the bird can be found almost anywhere in North America. Despite its many survival challenges, from sea level rise and climate change impacting their Arctic breeding habitat, widespread hunting in South America, and oil spills and other forms of pollution, the semi-palmated plover is holding its own and is among the few shorebirds whose populations appear to be stable. Maybe that helps account for its cheerful call. It's today's featured feathered friend, Caradrius semipalmatus, the semi-palmated plover. Or you can say plover. Welcome again to our show, number 1104. Today, your humble host learns to be a hummingbird mixologist, as we're about to discover in the Talking Bird Science Corner with our Debbie Bleacher.
1: Come up to the lab and see what's on the slab.
0: Good morning, Debbie.
2: Good morning, Ray.
0: So, you're going to tell me how to mix drinks for hummingbirds?
2: Yeah, kind of. You'll have to make them good, though, because they'll consume only one drink per day.
0: Oh, one per day. One drink per day, as in fermented nectar?
2: Yeah. Nectar makes up a huge percentage of their diet, 50 to 150% of their body weight every day. And those small amounts add up.
0: I guess.
2: Yeah. Biologists at UC Berkeley have discovered that plant nectar can contain trace amounts of ethanol, which is the kind of alcohol that makes us drunk. Hmm. They also discovered that the nectar in our bird feeders contains more ethanol than plant nectar, maybe because we leave it in the feeders too long in hot weather. I know I do.
0: So do hummers prefer a certain alcohol concentration?
2: In fact, they do. The same Berkeley

0: study showed that Anna's hummingbirds do have a preference, and Anna's are the most common species on the West Coast. Mm-hmm. So the researchers counted the number of times the hummingbirds visited a feeder filled with sugar water that had been mixed with varying concentrations of ethanol. The hummers visited most often when the concentrations were up to 1%. Hmm. They made half as many visits when the feeder had concentrations approaching 2%.
1: So that means they can taste it or monitor their response, or both?
0: Right.
1: Well, how does it affect their behavior, or does it?
0: The researchers think it doesn't. They theorize that the hummers are consuming the equivalent of one drink over the course of an entire day, and they're getting it in tiny amounts, and they're metabolizing it really fast. So it has little to no effect on their behavior. But that said, it is known that caffeine and nicotine do affect the behavior of pollinators, so ethanol might have an influence we just don't know about yet.
1: Well, does this study have implications for other birds or other animals?
0: Yes, it does. A former Berkeley grad student named Cynthia Wang Claypool found that the feathers of Anna's hummingbirds contain a chemical called ethyl glucuronide, a metabolic byproduct of ethanol. Humans and other mammals make that same chemical when we metabolize ethanol. It shows up in our hair or our fur. So we know that Anna's hummingbirds prefer a certain concentration of ethanol, and that it occurs naturally in their food, and that they have mechanisms for metabolizing it that are much like ours. So we may see more studies of hummingbirds that will help us learn about the effects of ethanol on the rest of us.
1: Where can we learn more about this, Debbie, about this research?
0: I like the short article on the website SciTech Daily. I'll put the link on our social media. And listeners who don't use social media can do a search on the term bees, birds, alcohol.
1: Bees, birds, alcohol. Got it. Thanks, Debbie.
0: You're welcome, Ray.
1: It's Rowan Debbie Bleacher there in the Talking Birds Science Corner. And let's see, up next, it's our Mystery Bird Contest in just 1 minute.
2: The flutter of a tail feather, the flash of a wing bar in mid-flight. 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
1: Doesn't sound like a songbird, but it is our mystery bird is what it is there on our mystery bird contest we do every week here on the show. We play the sound of a bird, we give some clues about it, and then we give away some beautiful prizes to the caller with the correct answer, or the caller who wins by virtue of a drawing if we don't get an exactly correct answer. So that's kind of how that works. So the phone number is the key thing here. I'll give it and then make sure I remember to give it again. It's 781-837-4900. Our mystery bird is a large and robust bird with a white face and black head, neck and upper breast, and a white belly. As I give this description, it occurs to me that I didn't give the description earlier in our preview, but I am giving it now. The wings and back are silver gray with black and white bars that appear to shine when the light reflects on them. During flight, a V-shaped white rump patch and the silver-gray underwing linings are visible. Well, our bird feeds mainly on grass, but will also eat seaweed, aquatic insects, mollusks, and shellfish. Our bird breeds mainly on the Arctic islands of the North Atlantic and occasionally appears here in the Northeast United States, although some sighted birds are believed to be escaped individuals since they're popular with waterfowl collectors. That's another kind of a clue there. So those are the clues, and you heard the sound and the prizes. Again, that beautiful Brome Bird Care Mega 600 feeder with the extra large tube that holds nearly 2.5 pounds of seed. And a big bag of our favorite coffee. It's shade grown. It's bird friendly. It's truly delicious. It's Birds and Beans coffee. And by the way, if we have time, we'll do a bonus question. And the prize there is a feather friendly bird window collision kit. That's a beautiful thing to have to prevent birds colliding with your windows with difficult results. Those are the prizes and all the rest of it there. And the phone number again is 781-837-4900. That's 781-837-4900. Call us as soon as you can. In the meanwhile, we're going to check in with Mike O'Connor. And that would be with Let's Ask Mike right after this.
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1: Right now, you're probably asking yourself, should we describe the flight call of the American goldfinch as perchicory or potato chip? For an answer to that and other goldfinch questions, we call on who else? Mike O'Connor at the famous Birdwatchers General Store, Cape Cod, Massachusetts. Good morning, Mike.
4: Oh, potato chip, that's the way to go.
1: Is potato chip the one? I didn't mean to throw that on you there, but you were ready for it.
4: No, you say particularly, people look at you funny. You say potato chip, they're interested.
1: That's right. It gets the appetite for the thing going there. Potato chip, okay. Potato chip and not perchicory. Okay, but we mentioned, Mike, that we have some goldfinches, American goldfinches here in our Talking Birds garden, but I think you said you have, what, dozens in your garden?
4: Dozens, yeah. I have a lot of coneflowers. I've been really good at planting native stuff lately. And boy, they hammer these coneflowers, echinacea, I guess the gardeners call them. But what I'm talking about today is a lot of people, goldfinch is so common throughout the lower 48 that they're a regular backyard or common backyard feeder. And they're so popular that manufacturers make feeders just for them. Mm. And if you see in the advertisements, there might be a feeder with a dozen or more male goldfinches feeding, and you start to wonder, is that in the old days were they photoshopped because the males are so much more attractive, or are they doing some kind of AI trick? Yeah. But they don't have to do that because for a few weeks each year, just about all the goldfinches going to feeders or going anywhere are the males. Like most songbirds, the female sits on the nest and incubates the eggs and broods the chicks, and the males go out and gather food. But most songbirds, the males look through bushes and shrubs and trees, finding insects to feed the female and to feed the babies. Goldfinches are diehard vegetarians, so they don't go to the bushes. They go to the plants, or in this case, your feeders. So if you're offering seeds, the males are happy to go there and grab the seeds to bring the females. So for a few weeks, you get a super high percentage of the brightly colored males.
1: Yeah.
4: And when you're offering food for goldfinches, the old school or traditionally, it's Niger/thistle seed. Mm-hmm. You can put that out in a tube. I find I offer both, and I get a lot more on Hull sunflower seeds. Hull sunflower seeds doesn't have any shells, so you don't get the Niger or thistle seashells on the ground. But there's a downside to that is that everybody likes old sunflower seeds, including the larger birds and the squirrels. So you've got to decide which one to use. But so I use both, but I find that the goldfinches really like the whole sunflower better. What you don't want to use is something called finch mix, which we sell a lot of, and no matter what I tell the people, don't buy it. They buy it anyways, because I always say single ingredients, because that's what the birds want. This isn't country buffet. Or that they want one thing, but that's not what people want to do. So I would say for a few weeks, you'll get a lot of males, and then it switches, because pretty soon the babies will be hatching, and they're less colorful, so you get the females back at the fetus, and you'll get the young birds, and then all of a sudden the duller birds will be a little bit more common at the feeder than the males. So there you go, Ray. That's your story on your goldfish.
1: On your goldfish. Hey, a lot of questions answered there. One of the things that people wonder, well, you know, we always think birds have to feed insects to the young because they need that protein. But somehow the goldfinches, what? They can metabolize the seed to make up for that. It's
4: absolutely.
1: Thing.
4: But that's the reason everybody thinks why the goldfinches are nesting now. Well, all the birds are done. They're over for the season because they have their babies in the spring when the insects are more common. Goldfinches hold off when the plants are flowering. And so they're a little bit they're nesting July and into August while the other birds have shut it down for the year. They're already migrating back, and the goldfinches are just cranking up because they do better with the season. You know, vegetarian's really the way to go anyway.
1: That's what I hear, yeah. Well, Mike, thank you for all that great info, especially about potato chip.
4: Speaking of vegetarian, there is another one. Yep.
1: That's right, vegetarian chips. Thank you, Mike.
4: Okay, back to next week.
1: Mike O'Connor there at the famous Birdwatchers General Store. That's on Cape Cod in Massachusetts. And the mystery bird sounds like this. That's probably enough. We don't want to hear that much of that bird, but we'll go to the phones and see, because we have Jude in Jacksonville, Florida. Good morning, Jude. Hello, Jude.
5: Hi.
1: Well, Jude, good morning.
5: I think it's a Canada goose.
1: Canada goose. That's a top quality guess, but it is not exactly correct. It's close. Does that help?
5: Oh yeah, okay.
1: All right, but you could still be the winner by virtue of a drawing. So keep listening.
5: All right.
1: Thank you, Jude, in Jacksonville. And meanwhile, we have Kevin right here in Massachusetts in the great town of Scituate. Hello, Kevin. Hi, Kevin.
6: Hi,
1: Kevin. You just heard that guess for. Did I already forget what the guess was? Gosh, I can't believe I forgot that already. That tells you something, but it doesn't matter.
6: I had guessed Canadian goose.
1: Canadian goose or Canada goose is what we generally call them. But I hear what you're saying on that. It's another top quality guess. It's very close to the correct answer, but not exactly right. Kevin, try us again.
6: Okay. Have a good day. Thank you.
1: Canada goose from Kevin, and whatever the goose was before that, somehow I can't seem to remember. But in any case, we still have a chance for you to get this thing. And a reminder, by the way, about our mystery bird contest in general, and that is that if you listen to our show live, that's how you can be part of the mystery bird contest. It works a lot better that way, as you might imagine. And you can do that wherever you are on planet Earth. Just go to talkingbirds.com. And click on the listen button, and you'll see how to do it. The show is live, by the way, on Sunday mornings at 9:30. Caroline might have an answer for us, or in fact, she does have an answer.
7: Hi.
1: We'll see if it's the right one. Hi, Caroline.
7: Common eider.
1: A common eider. I've got to get a chance to play this trumpet at some point here.
7: Ooh, too bad.
1: Not exactly a common eider, but that is a heck of a lot of try there. I mean, a heck of a good try is what I was trying to say. All right, well, we're going to flip the cards over, Caroline, and we're going to go ahead and make you the winner on our contest here.
7: And you win
1: that beautiful prizes, and we'll even give you a chance to win something else on our bonus question if you'd like to try it.
5: Okay.
1: All right. Well, this is a very different kind of bonus question. Usually it's some kind of a multiple choice. But this is kind of a, I guess, kind of an inside baseball one. You know, when we mentioned talking birds, we emphasize that there's no G in talking. We could also say the same thing in a rhyming phrase like this. In the name talking birds, there is no G. But at the end of talking, there's... Can you finish this rhyming phrase? I'll give it to you again. In the name talking birds, there is no G. But at the end of talking, there's... Can you finish that phrase, Caroline?
5: Bird.
1: Bird. Is that the right answer? There is no... Let's see. At the end of talking birds, there's bird. That is not exactly what we meant to say. There is no G, but at the end of talking birds, there's an apostrophe. I'm going to give myself a round of applause for that.
5: Oh,
1: I think I got it right anyway. Caroline, stay on the line, and our great engineer, Paul Pisa, will take your information, all right?
5: Thank you.
1: Thank you so much, Caroline. Did we identify the bird? It's the barnacle goose, our mystery bird. Almost forgot that as well. The barnacle goose. That is it for our show this morning. Thanks to our great engineer today, Paul Pisa. See you next week.
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9: 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Let's pause for a minute now and get an update on the weather forecast.
10: From Oregon to New York, Mississippi to North Dakota, this is American Radio Journal. On this edition, a lack of affordable housing is prompting new builds, but the type of new builds can change the character of a community. Alvin Liu of Courage is a Habit is here to discuss. The Republican National Convention placed the spotlight on the upcoming midterm elections as the primary season winds to an end. Scott Parkinson from the Club for Growth has the real story. Eric Boehm of Reason Magazine is here to talk with Brian Riley of the National Taxpayers Union about the U.S. trade war with Canada. And this past week marked the anniversary of two national tragedies. But on his American Radio Journal commentary, former Congressman Keith Rothfuss says there is one path to a national revival. I'm Loman Henry, and welcome to American Radio Journal. A key component of the affordability issue is the high cost of housing. And while more housing is needed, building in the wrong way can harm communities. Alvin Liu is president of Courage is a Habit. He is here to discuss the issue. Alvin, welcome to American Radio Journal. Alvin, when we talk about housing, of course, there's a nationwide shortage, particularly of what is often referred to as affordable housing, but there's a right way to do it and a wrong way to do it. You have written about this. One of the problems is that housing policy is beginning to impact the quality of school districts, the safety of suburban communities. So tell us a little bit about the scope of that problem.
11: Most Americans, in a macro sense, if they live in a city or they start off in a bad part of town, in any state they live in, the migration is to work hard, you know, delay gratification, and then move to whatever city is that you can afford next. And everybody that lives in any state knows what that next is. And then when you get there, you then repeat that point. Maybe you get married, maybe you have a child or two, and then you move to the next city. And so that's usually the migration for most Americans, the American dream. But what's been happening, I mean, I'm from California, so I've seen this over the course of, 20, 25 years ago. But what's happening now in red states and red cities is people are going, what happened to this city? What happened to this town? I grew up here, or I raised my kids here, and it was really great. And now, there's the same problems. It mimics the same problem from blue cities, because Democrat cities will always have more crime, more homelessness, and because of the way they do their policy, and they will always get there in 100%. Like, there's no such thing as a blue city or blue town that doesn't have this crime and all these issues that nobody wants to live around. And so, when you move to a nice city, you kind of just put your head down and get to work, and you're appreciative of that you've made it there. You don't think that Republican leadership would import the same blue issues that you left. Some of it is true. Some of it is that you've got really stupid people that move from blue cities and blue states and blue towns, get to a nice area and go, this area is great. Let me go ahead and vote the same exact way and ruin it. So that part isn't untrue. But what my article is focused on is a city in Indiana called Carmel, Indiana, and it was voted the best city to live in recently in America. Not in Indiana, but in America. But what we discovered is their mayor of Carmel, Indiana, Sue Finkham, she hired an organization, a company, out of Berkeley, California. Now, I'm going to say this really slowly because this is almost too ridiculous to believe. She contracts a company out of Berkeley, California to do housing planning for Carmel. And this company cites in the very report that they gave Mayor Sue Finkham, they cite Seattle, Portland, and Minneapolis as their models as to what Carmel should strive for. Anybody can understand, I don't think I have to draw the points there about how ridiculous that is and how not well, that's going to end. And so a lot of people don't see that. They don't understand that. And so when she invites this in, they call it middle housing. That's a term that maybe a lot of people have not heard of yet. It is just a rebrand of affordable housing. Okay? It's a rebrand of affordable housing. Affordable housing is a rebrand of low-income housing, which is a rebrand of Section 8. Now, I'm not saying that all middle housing and apartments are Section 8, but it is closer to that demographic and that socioeconomic lifestyle than it is Carmel, Indiana, where it should stay and remain a very exclusive city.
12: Alvin, if you have this taking place and you're building more of townhouses, you're putting in more apartments,
11: yep,
12: more things of that sort, particular ones that are not owner-occupied or rental, what sort of impact does this have on municipal services, the demand for policing because of crime, schools? Does it add more people to the school district than what the school district can easily afford? How does that work?
11: It impacts everything negatively. There's nothing positive when you do that. So you can name anything, and there will be a negative impact. So let's just take the things that you named. There's going to be more crime, so more policing. And I'll come back to policing in a second, but I just want to go down the list. For schools, it's going to be obviously more kids in school, but also the kids that come into school are also from families that don't value education, that don't have that push at the home. And so they drag everybody else down, generally speaking. That's equity, which is what my organization focuses on, which is K-12 education. When you're talking about roads, you're talking about congestion and traffic. And so there, anything that you name is going to be a negative impact. And the crime starts, you can almost map it. You can almost map it when this affordable housing, middle housing comes in. First of all, traffic starts. It becomes traffic, and then all of a sudden it takes you, 5 minutes to get from here to there. It takes you, 8 minutes and 10 minutes and 12 minutes. Then people's windows start getting broken into. And then you have, it starts slowly, some random crimes and a random mugging or a random shooting, something like that. But not very often, just kind of starts, and then it becomes more and more every year. And the malls are a funny thing. It is a kind of a bellwether to how nice or not nice your city is. If your mall has really high-end stores and you've got moms pushing strollers during, you know, on a random Wednesday at 10 o'clock, then it's almost like that is a pretty good sign that you live in a good city. All of a sudden, the nice store starts leaving and some of the more lower-end stores starts coming in, the fake jewelry, things that are more urban. So you start seeing those stores in. And then the mall gets dirty. Then the mall has crime. Then things get broken into. Then stores start leaving. Then you see vacancy. The mall is a funny bellwether when it comes to this thing, this kind of Trojan horse. Now, let me say in my article, I really focus on how it's so easy for people to get duped into this. Because nobody wants to say exactly what I'm saying here because people don't want to be called racist. People don't want to be called elitist and that type of thing. And so it is okay to say, I can't afford to live there yet. In America, we used to value and we used to reward that drive to be better. Today, if you say, I can't live there, then people go, then that's not equitable. That's white supremacy. Everyone should deserve to live in Carmel. No, that's not true. Everyone deserves to work their way to Carmel or name your high-end city. There are things that should remain exclusive, but that's not the culture. And a lot of Republicans, even Republicans that are in, you know, mayors and governors, they give into that.
12: Indeed, indeed. Well, we have been talking with Elvin Liu, who is president of Courage is a Habit. What's the very quick background on what Courage is a Habit is, and where can folks find you on the web?
11: Courage is a Habit really does two things. We create beautiful tools for parents to understand what's happening in K-12 to their children, and we always give calls to action. We don't just give you a problem. We always give you something to do and something that you can do right away. No, you don't need any political experience. And the other thing that we do is we teach parents how they're being emotionally blackmailed and how they're being brainwashed. We always talk about children being brainwashed at school, which is true, but parents are brainwashed as well. And so this is why they have trouble knowing how to protect their kids in K-12. Our website is courageisahabit.org. That's courageisahabit.org.
12: Elvin Liu, who is president of Courage is a Habit. Elvin, thank you for taking time to be with us.
11: Oh, I appreciate you having me on. Thank you.
12: Scott Parkinson at the Club for Growth, keeping an eye on what I think is finally the last state primary of the season, and then we're going to pivot to the general election with the Republican National Midterm Convention. Going to talk about all of that with Scott Parkinson from the Club for Growth. Scott, good to have you here.
13: Thanks for having me back.
12: Just very briefly here, in New Hampshire primary election, U.S. Senate nominees in a state that maybe, if things go well, could be in play for Republicans?
13: That's right. You know, this is an open race because way back in 2008, Jean Shaheen ran for the U.S. Senate. She served a few terms and ultimately decided last year to hang it up. Republicans effectively cleared the field for John Sununu, who was officially nominated to be our Republican candidate in the November midterm elections. He'll be facing U.S. Representative Chris Pappas. And like you said, I think this could be a really, really competitive race. New Hampshire's in a big media market with the Boston area feeding into some of the other Northeast markets. But John Sununu should be pretty well funded. He's a former U.S. Senator himself. This is one that I think Tim Scott and the National Republican Senatorial Committee are very, very hopeful about in terms of flipping from Democrat to Republican.
12: And now we're going to go south to Dallas and the Lone Star State, where, Scott, Republicans have been having their first ever midterm national convention. A big deal here as we head now into the general election season?
13: I think that it is a big deal. And when you look at the electorate for a midterm election, we know that turnout is going to be significantly lower than what we see in a general election. For example, in 2024, about 154 million people voted in the election. But in the 2018 midterm election, that was really high turnout for a midterm when the Democrats built up enthusiasm behind candidates like Alexandria Ocasio-Cortez, and they had about 120 million people vote then. You dial it back all the way to 2022, and we actually only had about 112 million people vote. So we know that it's going to be 30, 35 million people less than what we saw in the presidential. And that's why it's so important to deliver this message of contrast between Donald Trump and Joe Biden. I think it's less of a voter persuasion election, and instead it's going to be a voter turnout by building enthusiasm among the base, fighting less over the swing voters, which is such a small number and an expensive electorate, but instead really trying to turn out the people that wear that red jersey. That's part of what this midterm convention was intended to achieve. President Trump delivered a clear message on Wednesday night to the American people. He said, pretend that I'm on the ballot. And he's saying that because he knows that there are people that will vote for Donald Trump but will not vote in a normal election because they just don't identify with the Republican Party the same way that big, big majority of Republicans do. These are sort of the forgotten voters, the MAGA voters, the people that are ultimately kind of disconnected from the political environment that we're enamored with week to week here in the Washington area. But I do think that it's an important part of the electorate that ultimately delivered that big decisive victory for President Trump in 2024. Now, when you look at the national polling and you think, isn't President Trump a lightning rod? Is he going to build enthusiasm for the Democrats to show up? There will be a little bit of that. But I think when you look at the candidate quality that the Democrats are putting forward with El Sayed in Michigan, Tallarico in Texas, just sort of these radicals that are emerging that don't have the type of experience that our Republican candidates have, we can ultimately build out an electorate for 2026 that is a winning formula and helps us sustain the House and Senate majorities and deliver victories for the American people when it comes to 2027 and 2028 heading into the next presidential election.
12: Taking a look at this, one of the other messages coming out of this convention, Scott, is sort of normal versus crazy. And even though midterms don't usually go well for the incumbent president's party, the fact that the Democrats have gone off the deep end of the socialist spectrum here, is that something that you see as sort of mitigating that and leveling the playing field?
13: Well, it's a message that I think Speaker Mike Johnson is trying to deliver right now. He's saying that it's common sense against communism because ultimately the Democratic Socialists of America, the sort of leftist faction of the Democratic Party, is really lunging everybody to the left. And he wants to expose their record, their ideas through a robust advertising campaign. And I think he's going to be successful in doing that. When we think about the common sense policies that President Trump and congressional Republicans have put forward, ideas like avoiding a $4.6 trillion tax increase, ideas like making our communities safer by deporting criminal aliens. I think that those are going to be important issues when Americans go to the ballot box in November, because ultimately we are more prosperous than we would be if we had continued with Kamala Harris on those Joe Biden policies. We are far safer than the open border policies that the Biden administration was accommodating with 20 million illegal aliens entering our country during those 4 years. And I think those are really, really important issues when it comes to public safety. And also when you think about, you know, education, we've done the most robust school choice program in our history through the One Big Beautiful Bill Act, also known as the Working Families Tax Cut. I think that, you know, that's a program that will ultimately get underway next year. But we're even seeing some Democrat governors like Kathy Hochul in New York opt into that program so that New Yorkers can have their children be eligible for these scholarships.
12: We, of course, will keep an eye on all of these races as the general election season is off and running. We'll keep an eye on all of it with Scott Parkinson from the Club for Growth. And Scott, a few words, please, about the club.
13: The Club for Growth is based out of Washington, D.C. If you're interested in learning more about those candidates that we're supporting in the 2026 election, visit us at clubforgrowth.org. You can actually sign up and become a member for free.
12: Scott Parkinson at the Club for Growth. Scott, thanks again for being here.
13: You're welcome.
12: After failed negotiations, the Trump administration is engaged in a trade war with neighboring Canada. What is the impact? To find out, Eric Boehm of Reason Magazine talks with Brian Riley from the National Taxpayers Union.
14: This week, we've seen another major escalation in the trade war, the ongoing trade war between the United States and Canada. This time, it's not just tariffs, but President Donald Trump is now trying to outright ban some Canadian products from being imported into the United States. Hi, folks. I'm Eric Bain with Reason Magazine. Thanks for joining us on this edition of American Radio Journal. Trying to make some sense out of this new policy today, I'm joined by Brian Riley. He's the director of the Free Trade Initiative at the National Taxpayers Union. He joins us on the phone now to try to make some sense out of this. As I said, Brian, thanks for taking some time with us today.
15: Thanks for having me on, Eric.
14: So we've got these new import bans, but I actually want to go back a little bit here because the origins of this trade war with Canada are still somewhat baffling to me too, right? Like this goes all the way back to not very long after Trump returned to office in 2025, new tariffs that he issued on Canada and Mexico that had to do with combating the flow of fentanyl. That's where all of this began. And it's important to note here that like very little fentanyl actually comes across the border from Canada. Kind of this entire trade war, it seems like, was started under false pretenses in a way.
15: Yeah, absolutely. And the fentanyl thing, there are statistics out there that say there's more fentanyl going from the U.S. to Canada than vice versa. The expert in drug policy, but go back just a few months even before that to the campaign for president where the Republican platform, its top plank was, we're going to focus on affordability and bringing prices down from the failures of the Biden administration. And President Trump's trade policy going that he's promised it would be based on reciprocity, the idea that we'll treat other people the way they treat us. There was nothing in there about we're going to start a trade war with Canada, for crying out loud.
14: Yeah, that's a good point. You know, back during the campaign, certainly Trump talked a lot about tariffs. There was a lot of discussion of that, but I feel like most of it was directed at China. That was going to be the target. And instead, it seems like we've lost a lot of the energy because we're now fighting this, you know, quite frankly, just nonsensical trade war with Canada. It started with the fentanyl thing, but now it's just gone through, what, at this point, 18 months or so of threats and retaliation and higher tariffs on one side, higher tariffs on the other side. I don't know. At some point, we're really in like a full-blown trade war here.
15: One of the other things that the Trump administration did was take its steel and aluminum tariffs, which were imposed for alleged national security reasons in its first term, and unfortunately were maintained during the Biden administration. He took those tariffs and expanded them and applied them to Canada. So then Canada said, look, you're slapping us with all these tariffs. We're going to retaliate and put tariffs on you. And in fact, the official White House statement accusing Canada of ripping us off on August 25th, their top fact regarding their concern with Canada was that Canada retaliated against the United States. They don't think other countries should retaliate. We're bigger. We should be able to impose whatever we want, and they should roll over and take it. And you know, in fact, that might work if you're dealing with Canada and you have one person who can make a decision and kind of do the math and say, all right, well, I'm going to suck it up. But you're dealing with a democracy and expecting the leaders of Canada who would benefit from a win-win agreement to simply try and accept and say, look, we're going to accept these tariffs you slapped on us and we're not going to do anything about it, and to try and sell that to their voters, that's not really the way things work. So we got this back and forth escalation happened over and over in history. The stupidest thing about this is that we're picking a fight with Canada. It's just almost unimaginable.
14: Yeah, it's like the no punchbacks theory of economic policy here, right? We can do whatever we want to you, but if you respond, then we'll take that as a, you know, justification for further escalations. And that's how things spiral out of control. We're talking with Brian Riley. He's the director of the Free Trade Initiative at the National Taxpayers Union. You can find their work online at ntu.org. Brian, just about a minute left here, but I want to leave on this point, which is that like, I feel like those of us who believe in free trade and those of us who believe in, I mean, certainly free trade among allies and friends, that, you know, we don't always make the case proactively for why that's good. We can say tariffs bad. We don't always argue so much about why free trade is good. We've had free trade more or less in North America for the last, several decades here. That now seems like it's at risk. Like what is actually being jeopardized here as this conflict goes on?
15: The difference between trade wars and other wars is punch somebody, maybe it hurts me a little bit, but mainly hurts them. But if I put tariffs on somebody, it hurts both sides. And then if they retaliate, it hurts both sides. So it's a really difficult situation to get out of. And again, when you get into the bottom line of how voters think and they see any side that backs down as being wimpy and surrendering, that's not likely to happen. So I think the idea of the Trump administration that, oh, Canada is just going to unconditionally surrender is not likely to play out. And they're also, on the U.S. side, I think, terrified that other countries will follow in Canada's footsteps. We can push Canada around, sure. We can push Japan around, sure. But can we push Canada, Korea, Europe, all these countries combined around? It might be a lot tougher. But the bottom line is, why do we even want to do that? We should be focusing, if anything, on China and picking a fight with our allies that has the opposite effect. It makes us weaker with respect to China.
14: Yeah, I think that's a great point. We're out of time, so we'll have to leave it here. But, you know, yeah, if you want to, you know, engage in some sort of economic conflict or more serious conflict with China, you obviously need friends and allies. It seems like we are alienating those potential friends and allies rather than getting them all on the same team, you know, Avengers team up style. That is Brian Riley from the National Taxpayers Union. Brian, thanks for joining us today.
15: Thanks, Eric.
14: And once again, you can find Brian's work online at ntu.org. Head over to reason.com to check out everything we're working on this week. And for Reason Magazine, I'm Eric Boehm. Catch me right back here next week on another edition of American Radio Journal.
10: This past week marked the 25th anniversary of the September 11th terror attacks and the one-year anniversary of the assassination of Charlie Kirk. On this American Radio Journal commentary, former Congressman Keith Rothfuss says there is one path to a national revival.
16: There are some things human beings should not have to see. Planes loaded with passengers slicing into buildings like a hot knife through butter. Or a young father of two exercising his fundamental right to speak freely, shot through the neck by an assassin's bullet. This week, America marks two somber anniversaries. 25 years ago, on September 11, Islamic terrorists stormed the cockpits of four commercial jets, murdered the pilots, and crashed the planes into buildings in New York and Virginia and a field in Pennsylvania, killing everyone aboard and nearly 2,700 more on the ground at the World Trade Center and the Pentagon. 1 year ago, on September 10th, Charlie Kirk was murdered in cold blood as he sat conversing with students at Utah Valley University. 9/11 traumatized the entire world and set off decades of war that inflicted still more trauma on millions of families. Kirk's killing traumatized a generation of idealistic young patriots only beginning to discover the nation's founding and transcendent principles that Charlie fiercely defended and fearlessly proclaimed. Two events, a quarter century apart, are bound together by the same old hatred of the good. For those of us old enough to remember, both events remain fresh. We can answer, "Where were you when?" without pausing. The triggers are many. A clear blue sky. The roar of a plane, a young service member at an airport heading off to a base, a blue suit with a red tie, an American flag. Author John Eldridge says the human soul was not meant to take on the tragedy of the world. He understands the fragility of the human heart. Tragedies like these hit hard, and they break, indeed they shatter, our hearts. They also have the capacity to remind us of something else that involves the heart, something that is written into it, a core belief that it is evil to kill the innocent, whether one soul or thousands. Immediately after these events, Americans turned to faith. In the days following 9/11, churches literally overflowed, spilling worshipers into the streets. Days after Kirk's death, his widow Erica publicly forgave his killer because, in her words, it was what Christ did and is what Charlie would do. Tens of thousands mourned with her by attending vigils across the country. The years since September 11, 2001 have brought little rest for America. Wars in Afghanistan and Iraq, a global financial crisis, one tumultuous election after another, mass shootings, a pandemic that killed millions worldwide and shuttered the economy, a social media revolution, riots that gutted whole city blocks, and continued legal and political battles over whether America will ever live up to the Declaration of Independence's promise of securing the inalienable right to life. Charlie's death was one more convulsion in a nation already shaking. Through it all, Americans have kept search for the more perfect union the founders envisioned in Philadelphia in 1787. But with the country more divided than it was a quarter century ago, that union feels as elusive as ever. Every generation faces its own test of whether it will hold to the self-evident truths on which the nation was built or drift from them. How do we get back on track? When Ronald Reagan took the oath of office in 1981, he rested his hand on a Bible opened to 2 Chronicles 7:14. If my people, which are called by my name, shall humble themselves and pray, and seek my face and turn from their wicked ways, then I will hear from heaven, will forgive their sin, and will heal their land. Humility and repentance are hard for any of us, but they are also the road to reconciliation, national revival, and the fulfillment of the founders' dreams. Charlie Kirk understood this path. He believed national restoration requires spiritual revival first, pointing to the great awakenings that helped birth America and later helped end slavery. Liberty, strong families, and founding principles, he insisted, depend on a culture rooted in biblical truth. Strip away that foundation, and the nation risks losing both its greatness and its freedom. In that conviction, Charlie stood in the company of Washington, Adams, Tocqueville, Lincoln, JFK, Martin Luther King, and Reagan. As we mark this week's anniversaries, we would do well to sit with what that great cloud of witnesses can still teach us. Perhaps in their example, we can find the humility to seek forgiveness, the resolve to recommit to our founding principles, and the faith to pursue revival and restoration so that we can, once again, become one nation under God. This is Keith Rothfuss for American Radio Journal.
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18: USA Radio News, I'm Jim Rinaldi. Reporters for CNN, MS Now, and Politico had their credentials confiscated while being turned away from the White House on Saturday. The move comes a day after President Trump said he was barring the outlets because of their constant fake news reporting. MS Now was the first to confirm badges carried by its journalists didn't work Saturday morning when they tried to enter the White House grounds. Multiple news organizations and free speech groups quickly denounced the ban and cited the constitutional right to freedom of the press. A new study finds coffee consumption may be linked to lower risks of cirrhosis, liver cancer, and liver-related death. Police in Toms River are looking for the person who shot and killed a man Friday in a Wawa parking lot. Liz Warner reports.
19: A man was shot and killed around 7:30 in the morning in front of the Wawa at Route 37 and Garfield Avenue. The cause of the shooting is unknown, but there are reports of some kind of altercation outside the store before a man fired at the victim, who may have been inside of his pickup truck. The shooter then sped off in a vehicle. The victim was flown to the hospital with a gunshot wound to the head, and he was later pronounced dead. Authorities are looking for a dark sedan, possibly an Acura, with front-end damage. Anyone with information is being asked to please contact Ocean County Prosecutors or Toms River Police. In New Jersey, I'm Liz Warner.
18: The diplomatic picture remains fluid as the Iran war enters another critical stage.
20: President Trump says the Iran war could end soon, while Tehran has conveyed conditions for ending the war, including lifting blockades and releasing frozen assets. Trump is expected to meet with Gulf leaders in New York as diplomacy and military options remain on the table. Anthony Lucero, USA Radio News.
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24: Perfect day to stay inside and maybe watch a movie. It'll be rainy today with a high of only 58. Rain continues tonight with a low of 45. On Monday, mostly sunny with a high near 62. It'll be cloudy Monday night with a low of 41. Tuesday, partly sunny with a high near 61. And partly cloudy Tuesday night with a low near 40. Wednesday, sunny with a high near 61. And Wednesday night, cloudy with a low near 40. That's your Vermont weather forecast.
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0: 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Let's take a look at the weather forecast right after this.
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4: Perfect day to stay inside and maybe watch a movie. It'll be rainy today with a high of only 58. Rain continues tonight with a low of 45. On Monday, mostly sunny with a high near 62. It'll be cloudy Monday night with a low of 41. Tuesday, partly sunny with a high near 61. And partly cloudy Tuesday night with a low near 40. Wednesday, sunny with a high near 61. And Wednesday night, cloudy with a low near 40. That's your Vermont weather forecast.
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0: 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If you're wondering what you're going to do this weekend, we have just the thing for you. It's the North Country calendar, and it's coming right up.
1: Hi, everyone. I'm Craig Orndorff. On the next weekend in the country, we're going back to September of 1987. Supreme Court confirmation hearings for Robert Bork. Two religious figures were running for president, and Dirty Dancing was playing at the movies. And making musical hits were the Desert Rose Band, Tanya Tucker, Roseanne Cash, the Oak Ridge Boys, Nitty Gritty Dirt Band, and more. And we'll have them on the next Weekend in the Country.
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3: Now it's time for the North Country calendar for Sunday, the 20th of September, brought to you by the Herald. Fall into books this Sunday from 10 a.m. to 4 p.m. at Pierce Hall Community Center in Rochester. The Vermont Antiquarian Booksellers Association presents a day of books, history, theater, food, and fun, including a presentation from Margaret Osha and dramatic readings by Ethan Bowen. Sharon Historical Society Museum is open this Sunday from 1 to 3 p.m. on Route 132 in Sharon. Songs of Maurice Ravel, Sunday at 3 p.m. at Artistry in South Pomfret. Pianist Matthew O'Dell and soprano Luette Saul perform the songs of Maurice Ravel. Real Vermonters Don't Milk Goats, Sunday at 6 p.m. at the Brookfield Old Town Hall. Celebrate the 43rd anniversary of the book with Don Hooper and Al Borite, featuring stories, humor, and a look back at Vermont culture. 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
1: USA Radio News, I'm Chuck Brady. President Donald Trump interrupting his weekend and returning early from Camp David after a security alert was issued in the Middle East. The president was scheduled to spend the weekend at the presidential retreat north of Washington, but he cut his trip short and returned to the White House Saturday night. No reason was immediately given for the early return, though it comes after the State Department issued an alert advising Americans in the region to exercise heightened vigilance and prepare for potential travel disruptions as tensions between Saudi Arabia and the Houthi rebels persist. The Houthi rebels in Yemen are claiming they attacked Saudi Arabia's capital and oil facilities with drones and missiles.
2: The New York Times says emergency alerts went off in Riyadh on Saturday, with residents reporting loud explosions. There have been no reports of casualties. A spokesman for the Saudi coalition fighting the rebels says their air defenses intercepted a Houthi missile headed for Riyadh and fended off assaults in several other cities in Saudi Arabia. On Saturday night, the U.S. State Department urged Americans in the region to, quote, exercise heightened vigilance as tensions rise between the Saudis and the Houthis. I'm Jim Forbes.
1: Just last week, the U.S. announced plans to sell $24 billion worth of fighter jets to Saudi Arabia.
3: The State Department announced Thursday that the package will include 48 Lockheed Martin F-35 fighter jets, as well as dozens of engines and other parts. It said the proposed sale will support the foreign policy and national security objectives of the U.S. by improving the security of an ally that's a force for political stability and economic progress in the Gulf region. Congress has 30 days to approve or reject the deal, which comes as Houthi rebels in Yemen have ramped up their attacks against Saudi Arabia. I'm Tammy Trujillo.
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8: Perfect day to stay inside and maybe watch a movie. It'll be rainy today with a high of only 58. Rain continues tonight with a low of 45. On Monday, mostly sunny with a high near 62. It'll be cloudy Monday night with a low of 41. Tuesday, partly sunny with a high near 61. And partly cloudy Tuesday night with a low near 40. Wednesday, sunny with a high near 61. And Wednesday night, cloudy with a low near 40. That's your Vermont weather forecast.
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0: 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Time now to pause for a check on the weather forecast right after this.
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2: For far too long, rural Vermont has been left behind. The small towns that once made up the backbone of our state have been left to suffer with an affordability crisis. When a single mom can't afford her healthcare premiums, that's not just her pain, we all feel it. But Orange County Senator John Benson is working to fix that. Since being appointed to the Senate by Governor Scott, John has fought tirelessly to put affordability first. John has voted to constrain out-of-control property taxes, lower housing and health care costs, support our farmers, and roll back mandates on rural Vermont like Act 181. And every step of the way, John has partnered with Governor Phil Scott to reduce the cost of living. There is so much more work to be done, which is why we need to keep John Benson fighting for us in the Vermont Senate and put affordability first.
3: Paid for by John Benson for Orange County Senate, Christy Ellers, Treasurer.
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6: Here's your North Country 1320 WCVR weather forecast.
7: Perfect day to stay inside and maybe watch a movie. It'll be rainy today with a high of only 58. Rain continues tonight with a low of 45. On Monday, mostly sunny with a high near 62. It'll be cloudy Monday night with a low of 41. Tuesday, partly sunny with a high near 61. And partly cloudy Tuesday night with a low near 40. Wednesday, sunny with a high near 61. And Wednesday night, cloudy with a low near 40. That's your Vermont weather forecast.
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0: 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We'll take a break and have a look at the North Country calendar right after this.
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2: 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Secular Recovery this Monday at 7 p.m. at the Bethel Arts Center on Main Street. 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It is free to attend. Berwick and Budney also this Monday from 7 to 9 p.m. at Ripple on South Main Street in Randolph. The duo performs live and restaurant workers can enjoy a free slice of pizza as part of Industry Monday. 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
1: USA Radio News, I'm Chuck Brady. We start this Sunday with tension in the Middle East and the Houthi rebels in Yemen announcing they have attacked Saudi Arabia's capital and oil facilities with drones and missiles.
2: The New York Times says emergency alerts went off in Riyadh on Saturday, with residents reporting loud explosions. There have been no reports of casualties. A spokesman for the Saudi coalition fighting the rebels says their air defenses intercepted a Houthi missile headed for Riyadh and fended off assaults in several other cities in Saudi Arabia. On Saturday night, the U.S. State Department urged Americans in the region to, quote, exercise heightened vigilance as tensions rise between the Saudis and the Houthis. I'm Jim Forbes.
1: President Donald Trump cutting short his weekend and returning early from Camp David after the security alert was issued in the Middle East. The president was scheduled to spend the weekend at the presidential retreat north of Washington, D.C., but cut his trip short. The State Department issued an alert advising Americans in that region to exercise heightened vigilance and prepare for potential travel disruptions as the tensions continue to rise between Saudi Arabia and the Houthi rebels. U.S. Treasury Secretary Scott Bessent says he'll be meeting with a top Chinese official today ahead of the upcoming summit between President Trump and Xi Jinping, which is scheduled for Wednesday of next week. Discussions include, among other things, AI, tariff reductions, and critical minerals. Those topics are expected to come up at the U.S.-China summit in Washington later on this week. U.S. Trade Representative Jameson Greer will also be at the meeting this morning. Concerning AI, President Trump says he plans to establish a federal AI force and will appoint a dedicated AI czar. He compared the AI force to the Space Force and said he'll name an AI czar in the coming days. From America's News Network, this is USA Radio News.
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4: Hi, everyone. I'm Craig Orndorff. From the next weekend in the country, we're going back to September of 1987. Supreme Court confirmation hearings for Robert Bork. Two religious figures were running for president, and Dirty Dancing was playing at the movies. And making musical hits were the Desert Rose Band, Tanya Tucker, Roseanne Cash, the Oak Ridge Boys, Nitty Gritty Dirt Band, and more. And we'll have them on the next Weekend in the Country.
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5: Here's your North Country 1320 WCVR weather forecast.
6: Looks like the beginning of fall. Rain today with a high of only 58. We'll have rain tonight with a low of 45. On Monday, mostly sunny with a high near 62. Cloudy Monday night with a low near 41. On Tuesday, much the same, sunny with a high near 61. Cloudy Tuesday night with a low near 40. Wednesday, again, much the same, sunny with a high near 60, and cloudy Wednesday night with a low near 40. That's your Vermont weather forecast.
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0: 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Tune in at midnight for an hour of bluegrass on Midnight Jamboree, only on North Country 1320 and 100.1 WCVR. Let's take a look at the North Country weather forecast right after this.
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3: Here's your North Country 1320 WCVR weather forecast.
4: Looks like the beginning of fall. Rain today with a high of only 58. We'll have rain tonight with a low of 45. On Monday, mostly sunny with a high near 62. Cloudy Monday night with a low near 41. On Tuesday, much the same, sunny with a high near 61. Cloudy Tuesday night with a low near 40. Wednesday, again, much the same. Sunny with a high near 60 and cloudy Wednesday night with a low near 40. That's your Vermont weather forecast.
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1: USA Radio News. I'm Jim Rinaldi. A new poll shows President Trump's approval rating hit a second-term low ahead of November's midterm elections. According to the NBC News poll, Trump's approval rating stands at 41% among registered voters. Meanwhile, 55% of voters say they believe Trump's policies have hurt the economy. That's up from 48% in March before the war in Iran sent prices on gas and other essentials sharply higher. The poll also found Democrats hold a 5% edge in the battle for control of Congress. The fight over Missouri's congressional map continues before a federal appeals court as the state prepares to send out ballots.
2: The judge, a Trump appointee, heard oral arguments to answer the question of whether it's too late to make changes to the map as November's key midterm elections approach. State election officials are moving ahead with the House map, which gives the Republican Party an advantage after an earlier Supreme Court ruling which blocked a newer set of lines from going into effect. John Summers, USA Radio News.
1: A panel of human rights experts commissioned by the UN says they have reasonable grounds to believe the U.S. committed war crimes in Iran. The International Fact-Finding Mission submitted its report on Thursday and said two airstrikes in late February on a southern city in Iran killed at least 178 civilians. The report said one of the strikes hit a school, killing dozens of children. In a statement, the team said it found reasonable grounds to believe the U.S. committed the war crime of launching indiscriminate attacks resulting in the loss of life or injury to civilians. From America's News Network, USA Radio News.
3: This is the Money Minute. I'm Alan Johnson. 1 minute, your money, and here's what mattered this week. Oil moved $100 a barrel. The 10-year Treasury yield pushed toward 5%. Producer inflation came in at 5.4%. Stocks sold off as investors reconsidered what the Federal Reserve may do next week. And President Trump proposed $5,000 payments to American adults if Republicans retain control of Congress. Potential cost? More than $1 trillion. Put it together, inflation is still running hot. Borrowing costs are rising. Washington is already carrying more than $40 trillion in debt. And the Fed meets next week. That's what happened. What happens next could affect everything from your mortgage to your retirement account. I'm Alan Johnson, and that's the Money Minute, presented by Heritage Gold Partners at 833-577-4653.
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8: Here's your North Country 1320 WCVR weather forecast.
9: Looks like the beginning of fall. Rain today with a high of only 58. We'll have rain tonight with a low of 45. On Monday, mostly sunny with a high near 62. Cloudy Monday night with a low near 41. On Tuesday, much the same, sunny with a high near 61. Cloudy Tuesday night with a low near 40. Wednesday, again, much the same, sunny with a high near 60 and cloudy Wednesday night with a low near 40. That's your Vermont weather forecast.
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Papa, don't you worry about it none now. Everything's going to be all right, Papa. They're teaching us a lesson today. We're learning pretty well, too. We've already learned a whole lot of stuff already. Things like

0: 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Let's take a look at the weather forecast right after this.
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3: Hi, everyone. I'm Craig Orndorff. On the next Weekend in the Country, we're going back to September of 1987. Supreme Court confirmation hearings for Robert Bork. Two religious figures were running for president, and Dirty Dancing was playing at the movies. And making musical hits were the Desert Rose Band, Tanya Tucker, Roseanne Cash, the Oak Ridge Boys, Nitty Gritty Dirt Band, and more. And we'll have them on the next Weekend in the Country.
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4: Here's your North Country 1320 WCVR weather forecast.
5: Looks like the beginning of fall. Rain today with a high of only 58. We'll have rain tonight with a low of 45. On Monday, mostly sunny with a high near 62. Cloudy Monday night with a low near 41. On Tuesday, much the same, sunny with a high near 61. Cloudy Tuesday night with a low near 40. Wednesday, again, much the same, sunny with a high near 60, and cloudy Wednesday night with a low near 40. That's your Vermont weather forecast.
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rattling down off a Raton Pass. Glorieta Hill like a sheet of glass, and I'm slipping. Pedaling down past Pecos Town, my go foot up and my stop foot down, and I'm

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1: USA Radio News, I'm Jim Rinaldi. California Governor Gavin Newsom has signed an executive order calling for more AI regulation. The order signed Friday calls for more outside experts to check on the safety and security of AI, along with independent reviews. The executive order brings together top experts who will, within 2 months, suggest ways for California to make its AI safety laws even stronger, like creating safety plans and requiring emergency shutoff switches for advanced AI. Newsom says while President Trump and Congress are asleep at the wheel, California leads the nation in AI rules, with laws on safety, privacy, and how AI affects people. Philadelphia police say disturbing new videos are adding to the mystery surrounding a home linked to at least 7 missing women, according to Deputy Commissioner Francis Healy.
2: Some of the videos show women appearing to be unconscious. Officials are trying to determine whether they may have been victims of a crime.
3: Using caution would appear to be, but they're unconscious and they're possibly, they could be deceased.
2: Investigators first focused on the home in June after the arrest of Eugene Horsch during a traffic stop. Police believe 5 of the women are dead after images and videos recovered during the probe connect several of them to the case, although none of their bodies have been found. John Summers, USA Radio News.
1: President Trump says that his administration plans to ask vaccine makers to split some childhood shots into 5 separate doses. On Friday, at an event in the Oval Office, Trump said, "We're going to recommend that they do 5 doses, and they be given in 6-month intervals so that a small amount of the vaccines get pumped into the body." From America's News Network, USA Radio News.
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8: Here's your North Country 1320 WCVR weather forecast.
9: Looks like the beginning of fall. Rain today with a high of only 58. We'll have rain tonight with a low of 45. On Monday, mostly sunny with a high near 62. Cloudy Monday night with a low near 41. On Tuesday, much the same, sunny with a high near 61. Cloudy Tuesday night with a low near 40. Wednesday, again, much the same, sunny with a high near 60, and cloudy Wednesday night with a low near 40. That's your Vermont weather forecast.
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5: Here's your North Country 1320 WCVR weather forecast.
6: Looks like the beginning of fall. Rain today with a high of only 58. We'll have rain tonight with a low of 45. On Monday, mostly sunny with a high near 62. Cloudy Monday night with a low near 41. On Tuesday, much the same, sunny with a high near 61. Cloudy Tuesday night with a low near 40. Wednesday, again, much the same, sunny with a high near 60, and cloudy Wednesday night with a low near 40. That's your Vermont weather forecast.
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0: Your home for all things country, North Country 1320 and 100.1 WCBR. I bet you're wondering what you're going to do this week. Well, we have just the thing for you. It's the North Country calendar, and it's coming right up.
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1: USA Radio News, I'm Jim Rinaldi. Sentencing Friday for a man convicted of a 2001 Bronx rape. The first in New York history to be based on genealogy from a DNA database. Andrew Whitman reports.
2: 25 years ago, a then 21-year-old Katie Vaquito was attacked by a man who broke into her apartment, bound her with a wire hanger, then raped her. She was in the Bronx courtroom Friday when her rapist, Jancis Santiago, was sentenced to a quarter century in prison. Santiago was Vaquito's neighbor at the time, but he was never suspected. Until, that is, DNA from Vaquito's rape kit matched DNA from a 2000 rape case in Manhattan. It's the first time DNA was used to prosecute someone using genealogy from a DNA database in a rape case in New York. Santiago was sentenced to 20 years for the Manhattan rape in December. In New York, I'm Andrew Whitman.
1: Nebraska Senate candidate Dan Osborne is addressing leaked audio in which he appears to disparage some President Trump supporters.
3: Independent Nebraska Senate candidate Dan Osborne has acknowledged leaked audio in which he says some Trump supporters have lives that suck so bad, but that Trump is effective at reaching his base.
4: He's been so effective at taking Billy Bob and his wife Mary Jane, or Mary Jo, telling them, look, we're winning, you're on the winning team. And that's all they care about, because their lives probably suck so
3: On CNN, Osborne says the comments were out of character and said they do not reflect his views. Anthony Lucero, USA Radio News.
1: Astronauts aboard the International Space Station are testing ways to manufacture and repair electronics in space, including soldering circuit boards in microgravity. The crew is also conducting cardiac research and virtual reality tests while preparing for a cargo ship carrying nearly 3 tons of supplies. From America's News Network, USA Radio News.
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8: Here's your North Country 1320 WCVR weather forecast.
9: Looks like the beginning of fall. Rain today with a high of only 58. We'll have rain tonight with a low of 45. On Monday, mostly sunny with a high near 62. Cloudy Monday night with a low near 41. On Tuesday, much the same, sunny with a high near 61. Cloudy Tuesday night with a low near 40. Wednesday, again, much the same, sunny with a high near 60, and cloudy Wednesday night with a low near 40. That's your Vermont weather forecast.
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0: 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Let's take a look at the North Country weather forecast right after this.
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4: Looks like the beginning of fall. Rain today with a high of only 58. We'll have rain tonight with a low of 45. On Monday, mostly sunny with a high near 62. Cloudy Monday night with a low near 41. On Tuesday, much the same, sunny with a high near 61. Cloudy Tuesday night with a low near 40. Wednesday, again, much the same, sunny with a high near 60, and cloudy Wednesday night with a low near 40. That's your Vermont weather forecast.
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0: 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The North Country calendar is coming up next.
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6: 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Celebrate the end of the season with DJs Yeti and Gender Render, wood-fired pizza, and an all-ages dance party beginning at 7. 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
1: Hi, everyone. I'm Craig Orndorff. Welcome to Weekend in the Country, the show where we listen to the country music memories. Greetings, my friends. So good to be with you once again as we get ready for another edition of the show that plays some of the greatest country music of our lifetime. Hopefully we'll have some of your all-time favorites and maybe just a couple that you haven't heard for a long time. And we'll do that with a vintage countdown, the biggest records from this weekend of our selected year. And along with some great music, we add a little slice of life just to help you remember how things were back in the day. And this weekend, that means September of 1987. That's right, we're heading back 39 years to play that week's biggest country hits in the USA. Well, we're all set, so let's begin this weekend in the country. And we start on the countdown at number 20 with Barbara Mandrell. This is Child Support. Dear

There's Barbara Mandrell with Child Support. 1 week earlier in 1987, the song peaked at number 13, this week down to number 20. Well, next up on the survey, a song that has the same title as a standard written back in 1929. The melody is pretty similar. Plus, this version, done by George Strait, has a vintage feel to it. Definitely Western swing, Am I Blue?

0: Am I Blue? George Strait at number 19 this week in 1987. I was going to number 1 to make it an even dozen for George at this point in his career, and was the third single from the album Oceanfront Property that topped the countdown. The other two were the title track and All My Exes Live in Texas. Well, we are back in September of 1987 on today's show, and the President of the United States was Ronald Reagan. And this past week, he was in Philadelphia, Independence Hall, to celebrate the 200th anniversary of the Constitution.
1: This document that we honor today has always been something more to us, filled with a deeper feeling than one of simple admiration, a feeling one might say more of reverence. One scholar described our Constitution as a kind of covenant. It is a covenant we've made not only with ourselves, but with all of mankind. As John Quincy Adams promised, whenever the standard of freedom and independence has been or shall be unfurled, there will be America's heart, her benedictions, and her prayers. It's a human covenant, yes, and beyond that, a covenant with the supreme being to whom our founding fathers did constantly appeal for assistance.
0: President Reagan celebrating the Constitution at 200 on September 17, 1987. So the Constitution turned 239 back on Thursday. Meanwhile, 39 years back this week, song number 18 on the chart was by Don Williams, I'll Never Be in Love Again. You can

0: world takes a little growing into. And 10 million kids are growing up with Flintstones.
1: 10 million and growing.
2: Hello. 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This could increase interest rates and put us in another inflationary spiral. So it would help if you'd pick up some of Ed's new Bartles and James fruit-flavored premium red cooler. 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
3: 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The familiar Flintstones Vitamins jingle, and Juicy Fruit Gum had a toe-tapping melody as well. And we were moving our feet to John Conley this weekend with song number 17, Mama's Rockin' Chair.
4: When I

0: John Conley with Mama's Rockin' Chair, record number 17 this week in 1987. That would make it up to number 11, and it would be his last top 20 hit. It's September of 87, and we're listening to the memories on Weekend in the Country.
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5: Today we're taking a stroll down memory lane that takes us back 39 years to September of 1987. And the comeback of Tanya Tucker was going strong. Here's the title track from the second album of her return at number 16, Love Me Like You Used To.

Love Me Like You Used To, written by Paul Davis and Bobby Emmons. The latter was one of the top session keyboardists in Memphis. Emmons was part of Bill Black's combo and played on Elvis's Suspicious Minds and In the Ghetto, Neil Diamond's Sweet Caroline, Son of a Preacher Man by Dusty Springfield. He was a good songwriter, too. He teamed up with Chips Moman for Luckenbach, Texas, and with the aforementioned Paul Davis there on Love Me Like You Used To, the title track for Tanya Tucker, and the lead-off single from that LP, at number 16 this week on the Billboard Hot Country Singles Chart, which is the radio survey. It was on its way up to number 2, but the platter made it to number 1 on the sales chart. So I think you have to count that as a number 1 record, right? Well, we're on our way to that top position this weekend in 1987. And at number 15, a couple of superstars who teamed up for a duet. It's Kenny Rogers and Ronnie Millsap. Make no mistake, she's

0: Make No Mistake, She's Mine, a song written by Kim Carnes, but she wrote that from the female perspective, with the title, Make No Mistake, He's Mine. Well, Carnes recorded that in 1984 with Barbra Streisand. It was a minor hit on the pop charts, but with the pronoun changed to Make No Mistake, She's Mine, Kenny Rogers and Ronnie Millsap would make that a number one country record. And they had it at number 15 this week in 1987, and they'd win a Grammy for Best Country Vocal Collaboration. It is September of 87. I mentioned Ronald Reagan was the president, the VP George Bush, our population 242 million. It was a time of prosperity here in America, the median family income about $31,000, that'd be about $80,000 today. And unemployment was at 5.9% in September, cracking the 6% mark for the first time since 79. And the Dow was hot on August 18th, it closed at a record high 2722, but maybe it was a little too hot, because a crash was coming in October.
1: Today is Black Monday, the day the Dow dropped more than 500 points, the day the Dow dropped more than 22%, almost double the rate of the Black Monday that signaled the beginning of the crash of 1929. But this crash of 1987 is not just an American experience. Around the world, stock markets fell faster than a skydiver without a parachute.
0: Brad Holbrook with the Independence News Network with that visual of Black Monday coming on October 19th. But the economy was so strong, as it turned out, GDP never went negative. Growth would be 3.5% for the third quarter, and then double that for the fourth quarter of 87. Times were pretty good, and they were picking up for Glenn Campbell, too. He would have 3 top 10 hits over the next year. He hadn't done that for a decade, and this song got it started. Along with Steve Warner, here's The Hand That Rocks the Cradle. He got here.

0: Country song number 14 this week in 1987, The Hand That Rocks the Cradle. Glenn Campbell and Steve Warner. That was the first single from Glenn's album, Still Within the Sound of My Voice. And it was coming off the countdown after topping at number 6.
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0: From the Shenandoah Valley of Virginia, I'm Craig Orndorff, and I'm taking you back to September of 1987. And song number 13 on Billboard's Hot Country Singles chart that week was right from the start. Here's Earl Thomas Conley.

0: Right from the start, Earl Thomas Conley at number 13 this week in 87. Now it hit number 1, becoming his 14th of all time. And now it's movie time from this weekend in 1987. Some of the shows we were seeing, a pretty good one, Stakeout, Richard Dreyfuss, Emilio Estevez, and Madeline Stowe. The noir thriller, The Big Easy, with Dennis Quaid and Ellen Barkin. The story of Ritchie Valens and La Bamba. Lots of good music and a nice love story, and Dirty Dancing with Jennifer Grey and Patrick Swayze.
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2: I just want to be a part of your life.
3: 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Showing up at my apartment?
2: What am I supposed to do? You won't answer my calls, you change your number. I mean, I'm not going to be ignored, Dan.
0: That was number 1 at the box office this weekend, and also playing the political action thriller No Way Out with Gene Hackman, Sean Young, Will Patton, and Kevin Costner.
4: I'm the one in the picture, Sam.
5: You?
4: Mm-hmm. Susan Atwell was the woman I'd been seeing. I had nothing to do with her death. I was in love with her.
5: Jesus, you must feel terrible.
4: You're the only one I can tell that this spy hunt thing is a phony.
5: Yuri doesn't have anything to do with the murder?
4: Nothing. It's a cover-up.
0: Really good movie, No Way Out, starring Kevin Costner, directed by Roger Donaldson, in the theaters this week in 1987. And we had a lot of good ones on the countdown that weekend, too, including the one at number 12. Here's Eddie Raven, Shine, Shine, Shine.

0: Yeah, let the little girl shine, shine, shine. That's Eddie Raven at number 12 this week, 1987. That was en route to becoming his second number one hit. His first one, I Got Mexico, was back in 1984. But then came some crazy history on the chart. His next three releases after I Got Mexico peaked at number 9. After those three, his next release made it to number 8. Then, the four singles after that all topped out at number 3. Who does that? Nobody does that. It seems impossible. Oh, but it doesn't stop there, because starting with Shine, Shine, Shine, five of his next six releases hit number 1. It was one of the songs playing on our radio 39 years ago, and it is again today on Weekend in the Country.
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0: It sure is. And today we've gone back to September of 1987. And we have a mixtape filled with the top 20 songs from that week's Billboard Hot Country Singles Chart. And we're up to number 11 on the countdown with Dwight Yoakam.
10: Yeah!

0: Survey song number 11 this week in 1987, Little Ways from Dwight Yoakam. And on the harmony vocals for that Buck Owens Don Rich tribute was Herb Peterson, whom we'll hear again in the next hour. Little Ways still had a little ways to go on the countdown. It would peak at number 8, the fourth top 10 for Dwight. Now, some names in the news. Forbes magazine reported that there were 49 billionaires in the USA here in 1987. At the top was Sam Walton of Walmart fame. His fortune estimated at $8.5 billion. He was followed by John Kluge, Ross Perot, David Packard of Hewlett-Packard fame, and publishing brothers Sam and Don Newhouse. Not on the list that year was Donald Trump. Now, he already owned two casinos in Atlantic City, and this summer had taken controlling stake in Resorts International, which had begun construction on the Taj Mahal, which was a really cool casino back in the day. Now it's the Hard Rock. But this weekend in Atlantic City,
1: our new Miss America, Kehlani Ray-Rafko, Miss Michigan.
0: Gary Collins announcing Miss America 1988, Kehlani Ray-Rafko, a 24-year-old nursing student who performed a Tahitian dance in the talent competition, which featured a lot of hip quivering. And also in the news this past week was Senator Joe Biden. His presidential campaign came to an end because of plagiarism. Johnny Carson had some fun with it.
2: He went around and made a speech. And apparently, he quoted a British politician, took his speech and kind of paraphrased it as his own. And then the press got on him. And then he was charged also with taking part of Bobby Kennedy's speeches. And Biden says, not to worry. He reassured his staff. He said, we have nothing to fear but fear itself.
0: We'll have more about the candidates for election 88 coming up in the next hour. But right now, let's give you a bonus record from this week in 1987. A little further down the chart were the Sweethearts of the Rodeo. This has Gotta Get Away.

0: Sweethearts of the Rodeo, sisters Janice Oliver and Christine Arnold. Number 57 this week in 1987 with Gotta Get Away. That would climb the popularity poll to a high of number 10. And that'll do it for hour number one of today's show. We'll break and be back with more of the hits from this week in 1987 on Weekend in the Country.
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0: This is hour two of Weekend in the Country. I'm Craig Orndorff, and happy weekend to you, my friends, wherever you are and whatever you're doing. Thanks for including us in a part of your day. And if I must say, we are worth it because we've got some great musical memories here from days gone by. And today we're reminiscing about September of 1987. All right, we're into the top 10 now with the first big hit for the Desert Rose Band. This is Love Reunited. If you want-

How good were those guys? The Desert Rose Band, Chris Hillman, John Jorgensen, and, as promised, Herb Peterson. And they were supported by Bill Bryson on bass, J.D. Mayna steel guitar, and Steve Duncan on the drums. Now, their first single was Ashes of Love. That peaked at number 26. But Love Reunited hit the top 10 this weekend in 1987, and it had four more moves to go. There were two duets in the top 20 this weekend, Kenny Rogers and Ronnie Millsap. Also, Glenn Campbell with Steve Wariner. And there were two duos on the countdown as well. And they're back-to-back. First up, the O'Kanes. Daddy's Need Growing Up Too.

0: The O'Kanes, Jamie O'Hara, and Kieran Kane. That was their third single and the third one to reach the top 10. Daddies Need to Grow Up Too, at its peak of number 9 this week, 1987. Well, the presidential candidates were getting lined up here in September of 87, and two Democrats had already dropped out. We mentioned Joe Biden, but the initial frontrunner, Gary Hart, had to quit the race over allegations of an extramarital affair. Well, Hart would re-enter the race in December and regain his status as frontrunner. But as of this weekend, the candidates were Arizona Governor Bruce Babbitt, Massachusetts Governor Michael Dukakis, Congressman Dick Gephardt, and Senators Al Gore and Paul Simon. And running for a second time was the Reverend Jesse Jackson.
1: I want to stop drugs from flowing into our country and stop jobs from flowing out. I want to provide affordable health care for everybody, a house for every American, and stabilize the American family. I want to offer the highest and best service in our highest and most sensitive job. That job has the capacity to bring justice in our land, mitigate misery in the world, and bring peace on earth.
0: Well, it would be a competitive primary after the Iowa caucus in February. Even though Michael Dukakis finished third, he was suddenly the favorite in the polls. And after battling with Jackson and Gore, he would pull away late in the spring and secure the nomination at the Democrats' convention. Well, we'll cross the aisle and check out the Republicans after song number 8 this week in 1987. And here's our second duo. It's Foster and Lloyd, Crazy Over You.
2: Yeah.

0: It's Foster and Lloyd, Radney Foster and Bill Lloyd. That was their first single, Crazy Over You. Their debut single would also be their biggest hit, headed to number 4, but sitting at number 8 this week, 39 years ago. All right, back to the campaign trail, and the Republicans had to pick a new candidate as well, as Ronald Reagan was in his second term. And at the head of the list, and the expected nominee, was Vice President George Bush. But also in the running, New York Congressman and former football star Jack Kemp, Kansas Senator Bob Dole, and chairman of the Christian Broadcasting Network, Pat Robertson.
1: I have heard the voices and will be hearing the voices of people from all across this land. They're saying we want moral leadership, we want strong leadership, we want a new vision of community where we can take control of the destinies of our lives and where we will no longer be subject just to the whims of some bureaucrat, whether in Washington or in Albany. And I believe that we're going to demand in our society leaders who are there because they regard themselves as servants and not necessarily the masters of the people.
0: Well, Robertson would win a few times in the Republican primaries, and Bob Dole grabbed some early victories as well, but Super Tuesday was essentially a sweep for Vice President Bush, and he would cruise to the nomination. Well, we're tallying the votes from the Billboard Hot Country Singles Chart from this weekend in 1987, and coming in 7th place was Conway Twitty, I Want to Know You Before We Make Love. Some

0: still a hit maker at age 54. Conway Twitty had song number 7 this weekend in 1987. I Want to Know You Before We Make Love. That would top out at number 2.
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0: Today, the calendar on the wall reads September 1987. And we're up to number 6 on the countdown from that weekend with Judy Rodman. I'll Be Your Baby Tonight. Close.

0: Out of Riverside, California, Judy Rodman. Her college roommate was Janie Fricke, and they were both hired as jingle singers. Well, Rodman did that and sang background vocals for a number of years, and finally got her own contract in 1985. And this weekend in 87, she had song number 6, I'll Be Your Baby Tonight. That was one spot from its high, and it was her fourth and final top 10 record. Well, this week in 87, Pope John Paul II was visiting the U.S. First stop, Miami, where he was welcomed by the president.
1: Today's Florida sunshine is no warmer than the affection that you will meet. By the hidden and kindly mystery of God's will, a supernatural solidarity reigns among men. A consequence of this is that one person's holiness helps others. Today, Americans feel this solidarity, and we thank you for the courage and sanctity, the kindness and wisdom with which you have done so much to help our troubled world. On behalf of all Americans, Your Holiness, welcome back.
2: My prayer for all of you, dear people of America, is this. The Lord bless you and keep you. The Lord let His face shine upon you and be gracious to you. The Lord look upon you kindly and give you peace. God bless America.
0: Pope John Paul II spent 10 days in America, and wherever he went, it was packed, either a parade or an appearance at a church, arena, stadium, completely filled to see Pope John Paul II in September of 1987. Well, it was nice and quiet down along the riverbank. That's where the Nitty Gritty Dirt Band was at number 5, Fishing in the Dark.

0: Nitty Gritty Dirt Band, Fishing in the Dark. Song number 5 this week in 1987. Heading to number 1, the third chart topper for Jimmy Ibbotson, Jeff Hanna, Bob Carpenter, and Jimmy Fadden. Alrighty, TV time for here in September of 87. Oh, a new season that meant new shows like My Two Dads, A Different World, Full House, Beauty and the Beast, Jake and the Fat Man, Wise Guy, 30-something, and Star Trek Next Generation. There were still game shows on in the morning. NBC had the best lineup. Sale of the Century, Classic Concentration, Wheel of Fortune, Win, Lose, or Draw, Super Password, and Scrabble. CBS had The Pyramid, Card Sharks, and Price is Right. And making out our viewing schedule, Sundays at CBS for 60 Minutes, Murder, She Wrote, and The Sunday Night Movie. ABC's best night was Tuesday, Who's the Boss, Growing Pains, and Moonlighting. But NBC was way up in first place in the ratings. Saturday night, they had The Golden Girls and Amen. Monday, it was ALF. But the big night was Thursday, with Cosby, A Different World, Night Court, L.A. Law, and Cheers. Now, at the end of last season, Diane and Sam were supposed to get married, but she left him at the altar. Shelley Long left the show. And in this week's debut episode, the new female lead was played by Kirstie Alley. She played Rebecca, the new manager of the bar.
1: Oh, my God. Well, this place doesn't even look like my office anymore.
2: Thank you. Wasn't easy.
1: How could you do this? I mean, you took away all the charm, all the warmth. Where's Dave?
2: Dave?
1: My moosehead.
2: I set him free. If he really loves you, he'll come back.
0: Kirstie Alley and Ted Danson in the season premiere of Cheers this week in 1987. All right, back to the countdown now. We're up to number 4 with Roseanne Cash, The Way We Make a Broken Heart.

0: Way We Make a Broken Heart, written by John Hiatt and turned into a hit by Roseanne Cash. Song number four this week, 1987, heading up to number one, her sixth all-time, the lead single from her big album, King's Record Shop, with three more number ones coming from it, Tennessee Flat Top Box, If You Change Your Mind, and Runaway Train. One of the tunes from the class of 87 for today's Weekend in the Country.
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0: I'm Craig Orndorff, bringing the show to you from the Shenandoah Valley of Virginia. And you're on the receiving end in places like Marshall, Missouri, where they've tuned in on KMMO. For Waverly and Chillicothe, Ohio, it's Hank FM WXIZ. And in Houston and Anchorage, Alaska, they've got us on the Moose. And that's exactly what I want my Alaska radio station to be called. Yes, indeed, that's KXLW. Hey, and don't forget you can find all of our affiliates on our website, weekendinthecountry.net, along with more information about the show, and also be sure to follow us on Facebook. Well, today we're counting down the hits from this week in 1987, and two of the top three songs that weekend featured vocal quartets. Here at number three are the Forrester Sisters, You Again.

0: 1 week ago in 1987, that was the number one country song. This week down to number three, You Again, written by Paul Overstreet and Don Schlitz, and performed by the Forrester sisters, Kathy, June, Kim, and Christy. That was their fourth and final chart-topping hit. Well, now it's sports time from this week in 1987, and the big story was in the NFL. This was week two, but after the Monday night game, the players went on strike.
1: The Players Union Executive Committee said it took no pleasure in the unanimous vote to strike, but it charged that the NFL owners had refused even to negotiate, and that a walkout was the only way the union would be taken seriously.
2: We have been left no choice but to use the only weapon we have to force management to bargain with us.
0: Players Union Chief Gene Upshaw in a report by NBC's Bob Jamison. Now, there were no games next week, but the week after that, the owners got replacement players, and they used them for 3 weeks. After regular players began crossing the picket lines, the union was fractured, and they would be back in full for week number six. Now, the Redskins and Bobby Bether did the best job at recruiting replacement players, and they went 3-0. So that gave the Washington regulars a leg up, and that spurred them on to the Super Bowl, where they would rout Denver behind Doug Williams. All right, that's part one of sports. We'll have more after song number two on the countdown this week in 87. And in the runner-up spot was a man who was on a roll despite the title of the song. It's Dan Seals and Three-Time Loser. I remember.

Dan Seals, three-time loser, record number two this week in 1987. Next week, that would become his sixth straight number one, with three more in a row to come. All right, as promised, more sports from this week in 87. College football, top three teams this weekend, Oklahoma, Nebraska, and Auburn. But in the Orange Bowl, Miami would beat Oklahoma to win the national title. NASCAR was in Dover. Ricky Rudd, a pretty comfortable win, his second of the season. And Dale Earnhardt was way up in the points, and he'd win his third championship. Coming down the stretch in baseball, the Tigers would win a thrilling pennant race, beating Toronto on the final day. They'd be knocked out by the Twins in the playoffs. National League Cardinals would rally to beat the Giants. And in the World Series, the Twins beat St. Louis in seven games. The home team won every game. Some highlights of the year, rookie Mark McGwire belted 49 homers. Red Sox Wade Boggs won his third straight American League batting title. Paul Molitor had a 39-game hit streak this summer. The Yanks' Don Mattingly had an 8-game home run streak, and Darrell Evans of the Tigers became the first player to hit 30 home runs after the age of 40. Tennis U.S. Open, Yvonne Lendl beat Mats Wilander in four sets for his third title and sixth Grand Slam, and Martina Navratilova topped Steffi Graf for her fourth U.S. crown and 17th slam. And in boxing, Mike Tyson was the heavyweight champ, and Sugar Ray Leonard vacated the middleweight title. Thomas Hearns would take it at the end of October. And that's a rundown through sports from this week in 1987. Well, here's a bonus record from this weekend. A little further down the chart at number 30 were the Gatlin Brothers. Shame.

0: Yeah, good song there. Remember that one? Changing Partners from the Gatlin Brothers. Larry, Steve, and Rudy had it at number 30 this week in 1987, and it would make it up to number 16. And song number one from this week is coming up next on Weekend in the Country.
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0: We are coming down the home stretch of today's show. And we're up to the number one song from this week in our Spotlight Year 1987. But first, the top news story of the day. The Robert Bork Supreme Court nomination hearings. Bork was nominated by President Reagan to succeed Lewis Powell Jr. He was a judge on the U.S. Appeals Court, and what followed was an all-out political assault.
12: In Robert Bork's America, there is no room at the inn for blacks and no place in the Constitution for women. And in our America, there should be no seat on the Supreme Court for Robert Bork.
13: It is hard to understand why your nomination would generate controversy. The answer is found in one word, which is tragic in this judicial context, and that word is politics.
0: Orrin Hatch was one of Bork's supporters, while Ted Kennedy led the attack. It was all-out war. The Democrats were very organized, running negative ads, saying really outlandish things, and it was really the first time in the modern era where we'd seen the politics of personal destruction. And not only did Democrats want to keep a conservative off the court, they were still mad at Bork for firing Special Prosecutor Archibald Cox for President Nixon during the so-called Saturday Night Massacre in the Watergate scandal. The nomination would be rejected in October, but the hearings were going on this week in 1987. Meanwhile, on the country music chart this week in 87, on top of the survey were the Oak Ridge Boys, This Crazy Love.

0: The Oak Ridge Boys, This Crazy Love, Joe Bonzel, Dwayne Allen, Richard Sturban, and William Lee Golden. He was on that recording, but he was no longer with the group. He had been voted out of the act over a difference in its direction. So the 22-year veteran of the ensemble with the mountain man looks was ousted and replaced with Steve Sanders. Golden sued the boys for $40 million, and they'd reach a settlement the next year. Then Golden would return in late 1995. This Crazy Love was their last single before the split, and it was their 15th number one, holding that position this week in 1987. Well, that's it for this week's show, everybody. We are all out of time. It's been great having you here, and I'll have your seat ready for you again next week. And until then, this is Craig Orndorff saying so long for Weekend in the Country.
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comes in, smothered in dust and flies. He throws down his roll and rubs the sweat from his eyes. But when he is told, he says, "What's this I hear? I've trudged 50 labor

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1: USA Radio News, I'm Jim Rinaldi. California Governor Gavin Newsom has signed an executive order calling for more AI regulation. The order signed Friday calls for more outside experts to check on the safety and security of AI, along with independent reviews. The executive order brings together top experts who will, within 2 months, suggest ways for California to make its AI safety laws even stronger, like creating safety plans and requiring emergency shutoff switches for advanced AI. Newsom says while President Trump and Congress are asleep at the wheel, California leads the nation in AI rules, with laws on safety, privacy, and how AI affects people. Philadelphia police say disturbing new videos are adding to the mystery surrounding a home linked to at least 7 missing women. According to Deputy Commissioner Francis Healy,
2: some of the videos show women appearing to be unconscious. Officials are trying to determine whether they may have been victims of a crime.
3: Using caution would appear to be that they're unconscious and they're possibly they could be deceased.
2: Investigators first focused on the home in June after the arrest of Eugene Horsch during a traffic stop. Police believe 5 of the women are dead after images and videos recovered during the probe connect several of them to the case, although none of their bodies have been found. John Summers, USA Radio News.
1: President Trump says that his administration plans to ask vaccine makers to split some childhood shots into 5 separate doses. On Friday, at an event in the Oval Office, Trump said, "We're going to recommend that they do 5 doses and they be given in 6-month intervals so that a small amount of the vaccines get pumped into the body." From America's News Network, USA Radio News.
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8: Here's your North Country 1320 WCVR weather forecast.
9: Looks like the beginning of fall. Rain today with a high of only 58. We'll have rain tonight with a low of 45. On Monday, mostly sunny with a high near 62. Cloudy Monday night with a low near 41. On Tuesday, much the same, sunny with a high near 61. Cloudy Tuesday night with a low near 40. Wednesday, again, much the same, sunny with a high near 60, and cloudy Wednesday night with a low near 40. That's your Vermont weather forecast.
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2: Here's your North Country 1320 WCVR weather forecast.
3: Looks like the beginning of fall. Rain today with a high of only 58. We'll have rain tonight with a low of 45. On Monday, mostly sunny with a high near 62. Cloudy Monday night with a low near 41. On Tuesday, much the same, sunny with a high near 61. Cloudy Tuesday night with a low near 40. Wednesday, again, much the same, sunny with a high near 60, and cloudy Wednesday night with a low near 40. That's your Vermont weather forecast.
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0: it's time to tune that banjo up again. 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
1: 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Vermont already has one of the most progressive tax systems in the nation, with a third highest total tax burden. Why should taxpayers believe more spending will make our state more affordable? Vermont has a spending problem, not a revenue problem, and it's time to understand where is the money going and who will be left to pay. The warning signs are clear. People are leaving the workforce. Private sector jobs are declining rapidly. Vermont is shrinking, and many businesses are struggling to stay open. 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More taxes aren't solving the problem. They're contributing to it. 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
4: 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Data Centers, a Community Discussion, Wednesday, the 30th of September, from 6:30 to 8 p.m. at the Brookfield Old Town Hall. A neighbor-to-neighbor panel and question-and-answer session will look at data centers, Royalton's first-in-the-state moratorium, and what this issue could mean for communities across the state. 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
1: USA Radio News, I'm Jim Rinaldi. A new poll shows President Trump's approval rating hit a second-term low ahead of November's midterm elections. According to the NBC News poll, Trump's approval rating stands at 41% among registered voters. Meanwhile, 55% of voters say they believe Trump's policies have hurt the economy. That's up from 48% in March before the war in Iran sent prices on gas and other essentials sharply higher. The poll also found Democrats hold a 5% edge in the battle for control of Congress. The fight over Missouri's congressional map continues before a federal appeals court as the state prepares to send out ballots.
2: The judge, a Trump appointee, heard oral arguments to answer the question of whether it's too late to make changes to the map as November's key midterm elections approach. State election officials are moving ahead with the House map, which gives the Republican Party an advantage after an earlier Supreme Court ruling which blocked a newer set of lines from going into effect. John Summers, USA Radio News.
1: A panel of human rights experts commissioned by the UN says they have reasonable grounds to believe the U.S. committed war crimes in Iran. The International Fact-Finding Mission submitted its report on Thursday and said two airstrikes in late February on a southern city in Iran killed at least 178 civilians. The report said one of the strikes hit a school, killing dozens of children. In a statement, the team said it found reasonable grounds to believe the U.S. committed the war crime of launching indiscriminate attacks resulting in the loss of life or injury to civilians. From America's News Network, USA Radio News.
3: This is the Money Minute. I'm Alan Johnson. 1 minute, your money, and here's what mattered this week. Oil moved $100 a barrel. The 10-year Treasury yield pushed toward 5%. Producer inflation came in at 5.4%. Stocks sold off as investors reconsidered what the Federal Reserve may do next week. And President Trump proposed $5,000 payments to American adults if Republicans retain control of Congress. Potential cost? More than $1 trillion. Put it together, inflation is still running hot. Borrowing costs are rising. Washington is already carrying more than $40 trillion in debt. And the Fed meets next week. That's what happened. What happens next could affect everything from your mortgage to your retirement account. I'm Alan Johnson, and that's the Money Minute, presented by Heritage Gold Partners at 833-577-4653.
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6: Here's your North Country 1320 WCVR weather forecast.
7: Looks like the beginning of fall. Rain today with a high of only 58. We'll have rain tonight with a low of 45. On Monday, mostly sunny with a high near 62. Cloudy Monday night with a low near 41. On Tuesday, much the same, sunny with a high near 61. Cloudy Tuesday night with a low near 40. Wednesday, again, much the same, sunny with a high near 60, and cloudy Wednesday night with a low near 40. That's your Vermont weather forecast.

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2: Here's your North Country 1320 WCVR weather forecast.
3: Looks like the beginning of fall. Rain today with a high of only 58. We'll have rain tonight with a low of 45. On Monday, mostly sunny with a high near 62. Cloudy Monday night with a low near 41. On Tuesday, much the same, sunny with a high near 61. Cloudy Tuesday night with a low near 40. Wednesday, again, much the same, sunny with a high near 60, and cloudy Wednesday night with a low near 40. That's your Vermont weather forecast.

0: I said, sure, there's feathers on the chicken. We gonna try them well-worn stairs tonight. 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
1: This year, the fair's got a whole lot of new. 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

0: USA Radio News, I'm Chuck Brady. A lot of talk about President Donald Trump's decision to ban major news outlets from the White House. Senator Cory Booker says that move is a violation of the Constitution. Appearing on the NBC program Meet the Press, the New Jersey Democrat said the president has no regard for the First Amendment. Booker also accused the president of using the Justice Department in an unprecedented way to retaliate against reporters. Mike Waltz, however, is defending President Trump's decision.
1: Appearing on CNN's State of the Union, the U.S. Ambassador to the United Nations, Mike Waltz, said the president is absolutely spot on.
2: The president is absolutely within his rights to limit journalists to government facilities, particularly when, in his opinion, they're not behaving as good faith journalists.
1: President Trump said on Friday that he's barring CNN, MS Now, and Politico due to what he says is their constant reporting of fiction and lies when covering him. The president said other news media outlets will also be banned from the White House soon. I'm Jennifer Kuiper.
0: A new poll shows President Trump's approval rating has hit a second-term low just ahead of the November midterm elections. According to the NBC News poll, the president's approval rating stands at 41% among registered voters. Meanwhile, 55% of voters say they believe Trump's policies have hurt the economy. That's up from 48% in March before the war in Iran set prices on gas and other essentials sharply higher. The poll also found Democrats are holding a 5% edge in the battle of control for Congress. Overseas, the Houthi rebels in Yemen claiming they attacked Saudi Arabia's capital and all facilities with drones and missiles, but a spokesman for the Saudi coalition fighting the rebels says their air defenses intercepted missiles headed for several cities there. America's News Network, USA Radio News.
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7: Here's your North Country 1320 WCVR weather forecast.
8: Looks like the beginning of fall. Rain today with a high of only 58. We'll have rain tonight with a low of 45. On Monday, mostly sunny with a high near 62. Cloudy Monday night with a low near 41. On Tuesday, much the same, sunny with a high near 61. Cloudy Tuesday night with a low near 40. Wednesday, again, much the same, sunny with a high near 60, and cloudy Wednesday night with a low near 40. That's your Vermont weather forecast.
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0: your home for all things country. We have an update on the weather right after this.
1: For 30 years, Vermont has been on the forefront of an experiment with progressive policies, and the results are clear. The experiment has failed. Vermont now has the most expensive health care in the country. Our public schools cost more per pupil than every other state but one, and our student outcomes are dropping the fastest. We have the fastest growing homeless population, and our energy prices are among the highest in the country. And Vermont is last for economic momentum. With this track record of policy failure, it's not surprising that a recent poll shows 89% of Vermonters find our state unaffordable, and 64% of young adults are planning to leave. What has been missing from our policies is fiscal responsibility. You can't increase spending at twice the rate of inflation without consequences. We need to change Vermont's fiscal direction before it's too late. I'm Elizabeth Brown, State Director of the Fiscal Alliance Foundation. Find out more about how Vermont got here and how we can get back on track at fiscalalliancefoundation.org or follow us on social media.
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3: Here's your North Country 1320 WCVR weather forecast.
4: Looks like the beginning of fall. Rain today with a high of only 58. We'll have rain tonight with a low of 45. On Monday, mostly sunny with a high near 62. Cloudy Monday night with a low near 41. On Tuesday, much the same, sunny with a high near 61. Cloudy Tuesday night with a low near 40. Wednesday, again, much the same, sunny with a high near 60, and cloudy Wednesday night with a low near 40. That's your Vermont weather forecast.
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